0: party have suggested 43-year-old Health Secretary Wes Streeting will resign within hours and launch his own leadership challenge.
1: Legal Aid New South Wales says it will reduce its family law services as a result of a funding shortfall in the federal budget. Eligibility for legal support in parenting and property proceedings will be strictly limited to domestic violence and First Nations people from July. Spokesperson Katie Kelso says more people will be forced to represent themselves in court.
2: It's potentially going to mean that court proceedings are delayed, people are unable to get good legal advice, and that is going to mean potentially that they're going to enter into unsafe arrangements, or they're not going to be willing to enter into really sensible arrangements.
1: In Queensland, nearly 900 people have been evacuated from an Ipswich factory overnight after being exposed to dangerous chemicals. Paramedics attended the scene on Lockway after midnight following reports of a large ammonia leak. Five patients were transported to hospital with respiratory problems. The area remains cordoned off while crews work to neutralise the spill. New research has found most employers are getting duped by AI on job applications. Michael Page's recruitment report found more than a third of managers were unable to tell whether a resume was written by a human. Managing Director David George says the face-to-face interview is now more important than ever.
3: On both sides of the equation, you've got the applicants using AI to submit their CVs and the hiring managers using AI to run through the process of the interview or the selection criteria. So everything looks very, very similar, which is increasingly challenged for both the employee and the employer.
1: The Australian dollar is buying 72.6 US cents. This is Air News. The Blues will attempt to wrap up the Women's State of Origin series in Brisbane tonight. New South Wales won a scrappy opening clash against Queensland 11-6 in Newcastle. Skipper Isabel Kelly says the Blues are hoping to produce a better performance in attack.
4: We didn't really get to, put out there what we can do and showcase what we want to do. And, you know, that only comes off the back of hard work and defensively making sure that we're aiming up there. So, yeah, hopefully we get a bit more attacking footing.
1: In AFL, Brisbane defender Kadeen Coleman says he's raring to go for tonight's grand final rematch with Geelong at the Gabba. The luckless Lion missed both the 2024 and 2025 grand finals with injury, but admits he's just happy to be back on the paddock.
5: Individually, just trying to do my part in the team, play my role, and just trying to get wins at the end of the day.
1: Meanwhile, hot on the heels of Michael Voss's departure, Carlton now find themselves without a list boss or a recruiting manager just weeks out from the AFL's mid-season draft. Air News' Sarah Patterson reports.
6: List manager Nick Austin has stepped aside following Voss's resignation as senior coach, with Blues football boss Chris Davies set to take over the list management duties in the interim. During his time at the Blues, Austin oversaw trades for the likes of Adam Sard and Ben Ainsworth and brokered the trade for Charlie Curnow to get to Sydney last year in exchange for a deal which included three first-round draft picks. The Blues are also minus a recruiting manager after Mick Agresta departed the club on the eve of the AFL season.
1: Australian Independent Radio News.
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9: Your local weather in the Yass Valley for Thursday, May 14. Partly cloudy today, a little windy, getting up to 19 degrees. Down to an overnight low of 9, then partly cloudy tomorrow for a top of 20. Saturday, partly cloudy, also 20. Sunday, a shower or two and 21. Today, reaching for 19 degrees in Canberra, 17 in Goulburn and 19 in Yass. There's your latest weather update on Yass FM 100.3.
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3: Hello there, I'm Sean Bindley. Law enforcement officials in the US state of Louisiana will pay almost $5 million to the family of an African-American man who was fatally shot with a stun gun and punched during an arrest in 2019. Mitch McCann reports.
4: Ronald Green died in 2019 during an altercation with police in which officers used a stun gun as Green apologised for leading them on a chase. They also punched and kicked him and dragged him on the ground while his hands were cuffed. Initially, the details of the incident were highly secret, with officials refusing to release footage of the arrest, and they initially claimed that he died after crashing into a tree during the pursuit. The family of Mr. Green will be paid more than $4.85 million. Louisiana's Republican Attorney General said the state agreed that it was time to end this litigation and put this matter behind us. Federal prosecutors declined to bring charges. Mitch McCann, New York.
3: Welfare payments would be limited to Australian citizens if the opposition wins the next federal election. Michael Packey takes a look.
5: Liberal leader Angus Taylor will deliver his budget reply later tonight, where he'll declare welfare payments, including the NDIS, would be restricted to Australian citizens if he becomes Prime Minister. Permanent residents waiting to become citizens would also be prevented from receiving payments, even though some are contributing to the nation's tax take. Mr. Taylor argues his policy is fair, and people who come to the country would still be able to access hospital services.
6: And that's why health is not part of this, and shouldn't be.
5: The opposition leader will use his address to link migration numbers to available housing stock. But Government Minister Claire O'Neill claims Labor's policy has got the balance right.
7: It's about levelling the playing field for first home buyers.
5: Mr. Taylor will also outline a tax and energy policy.
3: South Australian Premier Peter Malinauskas says protesters at the North Adelaide Golf Links shouldn't be surprised by the work to redevelop the course that's currently underway. Almost 600 mature trees are being felled to bring the course up to international standards. Mr. Malinauskas says he promised this would happen before the March election.
8: What I said before the election in countless press conferences on your radio program, I said I would tell everyone in South Australia how many trees would go before the election, but they could cast their own judgment. We said 585 trees are going. That's how many trees are going. We said what we were spending on the golf course, that we'd be doing a clubhouse redevelopment on top of that. You know, we're transparent about all of it before the election. Everyone knew the policy.
3: A task force is being launched to help spark conversations about early detection of prostate cancer. Former Deputy Prime Minister Wayne Swan, who lost his father to the disease and faced his own diagnosis, will chair the committee. He says early detection saves lives.
9: So many men die a painful death because they're simply unaware that they've been at risk and it is diagnosed far too late.
3: And full body skin checks will be offered for free from today until Sunday outside Rugby League's Magic Round at Lang Park in Brisbane. Tens of thousands of fans are expected to descend on Caxton Street for the multi-day event. Australian Skin Cancer Foundation Chief Executive Jay Allen says it's a perfect opportunity to help with early detection.
10: People can come into the truck, they check into our system, they answer our risk assessment questions, then we get them into the 3D vector machine. It's over 90 cameras. We'll do a full body skin check on you in around 4 seconds, and then we get you into one of the consult rooms where our experts will finish the skin check.
3: This is Air News. Yes, Magic Round returns to Brisbane tonight, with Queensland and New South Wales kicking off the four-day festival of rugby league. Lachlan Gray reports.
11: It's the jewel in the NRL crown, and that crown belongs to Brisbane. Magic Round fever is gripping the River City with Game 2 of the Women's State of Origin Series tonight, launching a 9-game spectacle at Suncorp Stadium that will see 150,000 fans inject a whopping $40 million into the local economy. The Maroons are fighting to keep the Women's Series alive before the Dolphins kick off Queensland's NRL action on Friday against the Rabbitohs. Saturday sees the Cowboys tackle the Roosters ahead of a Sunday special, with the Titans hosting the Knights and the Broncos hosting the Warriors. Magic Round has been locked in through 2032. Queensland this week truly is the home of rugby league. Lachlan Gray, Brisbane.
3: In AFL, Sydney are expecting a fierce showing from Collingwood at the SCG tomorrow night. Despite the Magpies being hit with several key outs, Darcy Cameron, Scott Pendlebury and Pat Lipinski have all been sidelined. Swan star Charlie Curnow looks set to return from injury. But coach Dean Cox maintains they won't be underestimating their opponent.
12: No matter what personnel's out there, they are a very experienced football team that have played a lot of footy together. You know, one thing that they've done, I think they're the third best defence. So they've always been up for the fight, and they always will be.
3: In rugby, the Reds will be without their skipper Fraser McCride in Saturday's clash with the Western Force after being granted a week of regeneration. Powerful prop Massimo Deloutis will make his return to the side, helping Queensland fight to stay in Super Rugby's top six. Australian Independent Radio News.
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13: Your local weather in the Yass Valley for Thursday, May 14. Partly cloudy today, a little windy, getting up to 19 degrees. Down to an overnight low of 9, then partly cloudy tomorrow for a top of 20. Saturday, partly cloudy, also 20. Sunday, a shower or two and 21. Today, reaching for 19 degrees in Canberra, 17 in Goulburn and 19 in Yass. There's your latest weather update on Yass FM 100.3.
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3: Hello there, I'm Sean Bindley. Russian President Vladimir Putin says the successful test of the advanced Sarmat intercontinental ballistic missile will strengthen Russia's security for years to come. The Kremlin claims the nuclear-capable weapon can penetrate any existing and prospective missile defence systems and is more powerful than Western weapons. The announcement on the eve of the US President's visit to China amidst Washington's attempts to broker a peace deal between Moscow and Kyiv. Daria Bondarchuk is in the Russian capital.
4: Russian President Vladimir Putin praised the successful test of the Sarmat intercontinental ballistic missile, calling the achievement crucial for the country's long-term security. He called Sarmat the most powerful missile system in the world, four times more powerful than its Western counterparts, noting that the Sarmat's range exceeds 35,000 kilometers. According to the Russian military, this allows it to reach targets in the U.S. via the South Pole, avoiding America's air defense systems in Alaska. Moscow resumed tests of its nuclear-capable weapons after the START Treaty, the last remaining agreement between Russia and the United States limiting their strategic arsenal, expired in February this year. Daria Bondarchuk, Moscow.
3: Donald Trump has arrived in Beijing as he prepares to meet with Chinese leader Xi Jinping, several top U.S. business executives, including Elon Musk and Apple's Tim Cook, have joined Trump on the trip. Lowy Institute senior fellow Richard McGregor says the executives all have significant commercial interests in China.
5: Tim Cook, Apple, is the center of Chinese manufacturing for iPhones, a little bit in India now, but about 80% in China. So they just want good relations. They don't need something special. They just need China to be nice.
3: The Prime Minister says breaking an election promise is not something he does lightly after winding back capital gains and negative gearing incentives. Anthony Albanese claims the move will help boost housing supply. The opposition will deliver its budget reply this evening, vowing to link the immigration rate to new housing. Mr. Albanese told the ABC the Liberals are just dog whistling while his government is working to make things fairer.
6: We certainly don't do these things lightly, but we're also not going to have a circumstance where we know that something simply isn't working increasingly. Then the risk there is that younger generations simply get cut out.
3: The opposition leader is preparing to focus on migration and housing in his budget reply speech. Angus Taylor will outline a policy which ties migration numbers to the construction of new homes. National Senator Bridget McKenzie says they also want to ensure new arrivals can't access welfare until they become Australian citizens.
7: We want to actually protect Australians' way of life and make sure we put Australians first, whether it comes to our migration policy, making sure that, you know, those who've come on a variety of visas can't access 17 different welfare payments.
3: A judge has ruled against Coles in its legal battle over accusations of fake discounts. The ACCC took action against the supermarket giant, arguing they'd raised prices for a short time before offering discounts through the Down Down price promotion. The federal court justice found the discounts were misleading to an ordinary consumer because 13 of the sample products had only been sold at the higher price for 4 weeks or less. This is Air News. Firstly to Rugby League, and the Maroons are ready for revenge on the Blues in tonight's crucial Women's State of Origin Game 2. Queensland are confident they can put on a dominant display in front of their home fans. Coach Nathan Cross says his team won't let the wet weather deter them.
8: It would have been great for the contest to have a dry track, but you know, they're the cards you dealt. Looking out the window now, it's not looking amazing. So, but yeah, mate, rain, hail or shine, we're really confident that we can go out there and put a good performance in.
3: Meanwhile, the future for Panthers star Nathan Cleary is looking more uncertain after his father confirmed his intention to resign as coach at the end of next season. Ivan Cleary maintaining his move would not sway his son away from Penrith, despite being off contract for 2028. But league legend Sam Thaiday says he wouldn't be so sure.
9: Early in the year, he had a press conference and said he was willing to go out there and test the market as well. So maybe this plan has been in play for a little bit of time now.
3: In AFL news, Geelong have recalled Grian Myers for his first senior game since suffering a complex ACL injury as one of four changes for tonight's grand final rematch with Brisbane. The Lions making two changes, Sam Marshall and Darcy Gardner both earning a recall. And in football, Manchester City has closed the Premier League gap with Arsenal to 2 points after their 3-0 win over Crystal Palace. In the next 11 days, City will play the FA Cup final before its final two games. Manager Pep Guardiola says the schedule isn't a concern.
10: Now we have the final and
2: I could say Bournemouth and Aston Villa, they are not the easy ones, you know, to take.
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11: Your local weather in the Yass Valley for Thursday, May 14. Partly cloudy today, a little windy, getting up to 19 degrees. Down to an overnight low of 9, then partly cloudy tomorrow for a top of 20. Saturday, partly cloudy, also 20. Sunday, a shower or two and 21. Today, reaching for 19 degrees in Canberra, 17 in Goulburn and 19 in Yass. There's your latest weather update on Yass FM 100.3.
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17: Good afternoon. Kerry with you again until 2 o'clock. And this week I'm going to be playing Beethoven's Eighth Symphony, a clarinet concerto by Karl Stamitz, Schubert's Trout Quintet, and a full piano concerto by Rachmaninoff, his second. Now, if you're a regular listener, you may know that each week I've been playing a symphony from the complete cycle of 9 Beethoven symphonies, and this one is the 8th in F major by the great Ludwig van Beethoven. The 8th was the shortest of the symphonies, apart from the first. Was Beethoven holding back with the 8th in preparation for the mighty 9th, holding all his resources back? The so-called choral symphony, his final symphonic work. The more likely explanation is that his hearing loss was continuing to make life difficult for him, and his composing was beginning to seem a little more erratic. His condition was progressively deteriorating and began to shape his personal life, his emotional state, and musical innovation, ultimately transforming his compositions and thus his legacy. By his mid-40s, he was suffering from complete deafness. The cause remains uncertain, but we are left to wonder whether his genius might have, where his genius might have led if he had continued with the use of all his faculties for another 20 or 30 years, like his predecessor Joseph Haydn, who in his long life composed around 106 symphonies compared with Beethoven's 9. We'll never know, so it's best to just enjoy the legacy Beethoven has left us and rejoice in what we have.

0: Headspace helps thousands of young Australians each year to reach their work or study goals through free, tailored, one-on-one support, helpful articles and group chats. Headspace Work and Study offers different ways of helping because they want you to choose which works best for you. We caught up with Carolyn Watts from Headspace to find out about the impact they've had on the lives of young people around Australia.
1: What we've found is that we've filled this critical gap in supporting young people that need this extra support in careers and employment, who are also facing mental health difficulties. So we know that there is nothing else out there like what we do. And given the ABS statistics around the percentage of young people annually between 16 and 24 that are experiencing a mental health disorder, we know that there are a lot of young people out there. We're a trusted space for young people. We put young people at the centre of everything we do. We also make sure

0: That was the 8th Symphony in F Major of Ludwig van Beethoven, Opus 93. As with the previous 7 Beethoven symphonies I've played in previous weeks, this one was played by the Berlin Philharmonic, conducted by Herbert von Karajan. And together they recorded the entire cycle of 9 symphonies 4 times over the years. This one is the 2nd recording, made in 1962. And now let's hear a word from our sponsors.
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0: Well, good on you, Tess, and thank you to our sponsors. And moving along to my second work for this hour, which is a clarinet concerto by Karl Stamitz, his number 1 in F. The Stamitz family of musicians and composers was central to the development and success of the Mannheim School, a period of composition which preceded the so-called classical period, made famous by the likes of Mozart and Haydn, who of course are much better known than the Stamitz family. Stamitz's father, Johann, is considered to be the founder

founder of the school and was for many years leader of the orchestra at the court of the influential Elector of Mannheim, a town in northern Germany. So here is Stamitz's Clarinet Concerto No. 1 in F.

0: That was Karl Stamitz's first clarinet concerto in F major. Stamitz wrote a total of 11 concertos for solo clarinet, one for two clarinets, and a concerto for clarinet and bassoon, all of them lovely to listen to. He was one of the most prolific composers for the clarinet in the 18th century and contributed much to the development of the instrument in the orchestral setting. The clarinet player here was Kalman Berkes, accompanied by the Nikolaus Esterházy Sinfonia, conducted by Bela Drahos. And a little word about our wonderful Yass Music Club, who organise and present some terrific concerts through the year featuring world-class Australian musicians. You may have missed our last concert, so make sure you get to the next one. Look up the details online at yassmusicclub.com. The sooner you become a member, the more money you'll save. And now it's time for the news.
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2: I'm Mark Dransfield. Coles has lost a landmark court case over whether it misled shoppers on discount prices. More from Kiara Parker.
3: The consumer watchdog sued Coles, alleging it misled shoppers with fake discounts on 245 common household items as part of its Down Down promotional campaign between February 2022 and May 2023. A judge has found that in 13 of the 14 sample products submitted, the discount was not genuine and would have misled an ordinary customer. The federal court heard Coles did not sell products at a higher price for at least 12 weeks before discounting them. The judgment could lead to significant penalties for the supermarket giant. The case will return to court next month. Justice Michael O'Brien will also rule on a similar case against Woolworths at a later date. Kiara Parker reporting.
2: Permanent residents would not be able to access welfare benefits or the NDIS if they're not Australian citizens under a plan by the Coalition. Sean Bindley reports.
4: Opposition leader Angus Taylor will outline the policy in his budget reply tonight. He says permanent residents would still get access to health services, but no other benefits. Green Senator David Shoebridge says that's an inherently unfair policy, given most contribute to the tax system.
5: Permanent residents have higher employment rates than the rest of us. They are literally the people keeping this country running in many cases. And I know permanent residents who have been here for maybe 10, 20 or 30 years. There's reasons why they retain their citizenship, to keep connections with country and friends, to be able to travel.
2: Another 90,000 tonnes of fertiliser have been secured to help Australian farmers and producers. The federal government's underwritten the three shipments. It builds on the 250,000-tonne purchase that was locked in with Indonesia last month. Adelaide's Charles Sturt Council says it has not waived a fine incurred by a charity while delivering food to a needy person referred to it by the council. Heart and Soul copped a $120 fine after its truck stopped on a yellow line. The council's Christy Johnson says they're donating sack trucks to Heart and Soul to help with deliveries and training drivers on how to park properly.
6: What really became apparent this week was the importance of driver education and also working with Heart and Soul to ensure that they're able to deliver food to members of our community who are in need of that food. So what we have done since then is work with M and Heart and Soul on what they actually need, and part of that is driver education.
2: Overseas now, and the US president has been welcomed in Beijing for a summit with his Chinese counterpart. Nine's Lauren Tomasi says several top US executives are with him.
7: One of the people behind him in this contingent was Elon Musk, the former first buddy, I guess we called him, and I guess they've reunited at least for now. Donald Trump's taking more than a dozen of these big American CEOs, that includes Apple's Tim Cook, the CEO of NVIDIA. And Donald Trump says the first thing he'll be asking Xi Jinping is to open up China to these American companies.
2: Checking the Aussie share market, the All Ords is trading down 27 points at 88.53. One Australian dollar is buying 72.47 US cents. This is Air News. The Lions are bound for a grand final rematch when they play the Cats tonight at the Gabba. The home side welcoming back Premiership stars Darcy Gardner and Sam Marshall to the lineup. Lions veteran Dane Zorko says it's going to be a challenge like last year's decider.
8: I think we won a couple and they won a couple or thereabouts. So, yeah, always good clashes against the Cats. They're so experienced. They're so well drilled. No matter the conditions, it's always going to be a really tough challenge and we expect that again tonight.
2: NRL and the Knights have had a double boost heading into Magic Round with young gun Jermaine McEwen re-signing for another two seasons. Star winger Greg Marju has also extended his contract with Newcastle until the end of 2029. To soccer, and Harry Suter is still fighting to prove his fitness for Australia's World Cup squad following a devastating run of injuries. The 27-year-old has been recovering from knee problems and an Achilles injury that derailed most of his season at Leicester. He says it's been a frustrating 18 months.
9: So it's obviously you're going to go through kind of ups and downs with your injury, with getting back. Like, there was times I was back training and I'd have another little niggle or have to get another surgery, so it's just that kind of stopping and starting again, that unknown.
2: The Socceroos must finalise their squad on June 1st. Australian Independent Radio News.
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12: Your local weather in the Yass Valley for Thursday, May 14. Partly cloudy today, a little windy, getting up to 19 degrees. Down to an overnight low of 9, then partly cloudy tomorrow for a top of 20. Saturday, partly cloudy, also 20. Sunday, a shower or two and 21. Today, reaching for 19 degrees in Canberra, 17 in Goulburn and 19 in Yass. There's your latest weather update on Yass FM 100.3.
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0: Nice to hear from our sponsors, and thank you all. And now to Franz Schubert, the little mushroom, as he was called, mainly because of his short stature and, shall we say, stocky appearance. We're going to hear a movement from his much-loved piano quintet, which has become known as The Trout. The name springs from the fact that the fourth movement is a set of variations based on an earlier song written by Schubert called by the same name. But it doesn't take much imagination to visualise a trout leaping for flies in a little mountain stream. Here is the much-loved fourth movement, theme and variations from Schubert's piano quintet in A major, The Trout.

That was the fourth movement, Theme and Variations from Schubert's Piano Quintet in A major, catalogue number D667, The Trout. Or in German, if you happen to be discussing it with your German friends, Die Forelle. It was played by Ensemble Villa Musica with Leonard Håkansson on the piano. And so to our major work for this second hour of my programme, Rachmaninoff's much-loved second piano concerto. Many, including my colleague John, who presents music for you on a Wednesday, prefer the third concerto. But I guess I'm allowed to express my personal opinion for the second concerto, as I'm running the show today. First, a little about Rachmaninoff. He was a tall man who, by all accounts, had very large hands and was reputedly one of the greatest piano concertos of his day. The size of his hands may explain why many pianists who lack Rachmaninoff's span have difficulty playing his music. He is reputed to have been able to cover 12 notes on the keyboard, but unless you're a pianist, it probably doesn't mean very much. Another story I've heard, which helps put that into context, is that he could stretch one hand across a dinner plate and pick it up from the top. Why don't you nip into the kitchen and give that a try? Anyway, here is Rachmaninoff's second piano concerto in C minor.

That was Rachmaninoff's Magnificent Piano Concerto No. 2 in C minor, Opus 18, played by Joyce Hatto, accompanied by the Pro Musica Symphony Orchestra, conducted by George Hurst. Now, if you're enjoying listening to classical music on Yes FM, you probably already know that John has a similar program to my own on Wednesdays from 9 a.m. to noon, and Dennis and Mark have their own classic show on Fridays, which they call From the Vineyard, between 1 p.m. and 4 p.m. Now, just a word about Gunning Focus Group, which hosts fine music performances, attracting locals and peoples from the wider region. They assure me that an upcoming concert called An Afternoon with Alice and Arnon will be a truly delightful and satisfying experience for music lovers. It's on in the Gunning Courtroom at 2 p.m. on Saturday, 30th of May. So just to tell you a little bit more about it, harpist Alice Giles AM and pianist Arnon Wiesel are life partners and residents of Yass. Both are international artists of note. Alice is a world-renowned soloist and music educator, frequently heard on ABC Classic FM. Arnon has won international awards and is a former head of keyboard at the ANU School of Music. These two terrific performers will perform music they love, in an intimate and historic venue that is well suited to their music and instruments. There will be duos from CPE Bach and others. And Alice will also play two collections of solo works by Carlos Salcedo that showcase the harp in all its colours and virtuosity. As well as this, the audience will be treated to the Salcedo Sonata for harp and piano. I often hear Alice on ABC Classic FM, and I know that she's really great. So this very appealing concert is at 2 p.m. on Saturday, 30th of May. Tickets $40 and $15 for music students. You can get tickets on the Humanitics website or pay by cash or card on the day at the door. But pre-purchasing will make sure you don't miss out. It's easy to find all the concert details online. Just Google Afternoon with Alice and Arnon, and the information you need should appear on the screen. You can also phone Gunning Focus Group on 0429 906 834. That's 0429 906 834 if you need help. And so that's Afternoon with Alice and Arnon. And you can choose, when you get to Gunning, you can choose between two cafes and a hotel bistro for a pre-concert dining. And the village is known for its historic charm, antique and craft shops, plus the picture house gallery for browsing. So that's Kerry signing off for another week. As always, it's been fun bringing fine music to Yass Valley on Yass 100.3 FM, your voice in the valley. And to take us through to the 2 o'clock news, we're going to listen to a waltz, possibly two, from Johann Strauss the Younger.

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2: I'm Mark Transfield. Coles is facing a significant penalty after a court ruled against the supermarket giant over misleading discounts. The consumer watchdog took action, arguing Coles had raised prices for a short time before offering discounts through the Down Down price promotion. A judge has ruled while the price rises were not artificial, they hadn't been in place long enough before being used to show savings under the promotion. ACCC chairperson Gina Cascott-Leib says it's a reminder to all businesses.
3: It is very timely for all retailers, particularly as we lead up to end of financial year sales, to ensure that they make accurate pricing and discount claims.
2: A judgment will be handed down in a similar case against Woolworths at a later date. Anti-Semitism experts want an audit of foreign funds pouring into our universities. Lee Harrison explains.
4: David Harris leads the Institute for the Study of Global Anti-Semitism and has told News Corp that Australia needs an audit of all foreign funds coming into our unis and any ties to foreign interference. Since 2012, he's been conducting independent inquiries into the funding of American universities by Qatar, a nation he says is the single largest foreign funder in the US. He claims there's often undisclosed influence on universities to sow the influence of the Islamic militant Muslim Brotherhood, which he says is hoping to expand in Australia. Harris doesn't want to see the final Bondi Royal Commission report sit on a shelf and says it'll take political bravery to make the recommendations happen. Lee Harrison, Air News.
2: Thieves have raided two stores selling legal tobacco in Adelaide. Josh Webster from 10 News is at the Parks Shopping Centre and says the robberies occurred early this morning.
5: A tobacconist on the outside of the shopping complex got roller shutters all over it, but a group of thieves have managed to break through the roller shutters, smash through the glass with a bit of concrete guttering that's broken off from part of the car park into the tobacconist. Speaking with the owner, he says he's lost about $70,000 worth of legal tobacco.
2: Five fire crews have been responding to a serious chemical leak at a factory in Ipswich, west of Brisbane. Georgina Winter has details.
6: Almost 900 people were evacuated from the meat processing facility on Lockway in Riverview after midnight, following reports of a large ammonia leak. Paramedics were called in to assess 17 individuals, with five patients taken to hospital experiencing respiratory problems. All are reportedly stable. The chemical is considered highly toxic and can cause irritation, burns and breathing difficulties, and in extreme cases can be lethal. The area remains blocked off while efforts continue to neutralise the spill. Georgina Winter, Brisbane.
2: The RSPCA and Tasmania Police are investigating a report of alleged dog poisoning near Launceston. Pulse Tasmania says it's understood two dogs have died in Evandale after eating poisoned meat thrown into backyards. There have been online reports of five attempted poisonings in recent weeks. This is Air News. First to NRL, and the Blues will tonight attempt to wrap up the Women's State of Origin series in Brisbane. New South Wales won a scrappy opening clash against Queensland by 11-6 in Newcastle. Captain Isabel Kelly says the Blues are hoping to produce a better performance in attack.
7: We didn't really get to, I guess, put out there what we can do and showcase what we want to do. And, you know, that only comes off the back of hard work and defensively making sure that we're aiming up there. So, yeah, hopefully we get a bit more attacking foot in.
2: Former Wallabies coach Eddie Jones has been suspended by Japan Rugby for abusing officials during the club's Australian tour in April. AFL and Brian Myers is one of four inclusions for the Cats as they launch round 10 against the Lions at the Gabba tonight. Sam Marshall returns for his first game since the Lions grand final win. Darcy Gardner is also back. And Manchester City has closed the gap on leaders Arsenal with only two games to play after a clinical 3-0 win at home against Crystal Palace. The home side sealing the result in the 84th minute as heard on Stan Sport.
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8: Your local weather in the Yass Valley for Thursday, May 14. Partly cloudy today, a little windy, getting up to 19 degrees. Down to an overnight low of 9, then partly cloudy tomorrow for a top of 20. Saturday, partly cloudy, also 20. Sunday, a shower or two and 21. Today, reaching for 19 degrees in Canberra, 17 in Goulburn and 19 in Yass. There's your latest weather update on Yass FM 100.3.
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4: I'm Mark Dransfield. A repatriation flight carrying six passengers to Australia from a hantavirus-hit cruise ship will arrive in Perth tomorrow, with the group heading to quarantine. Federal Health Minister Mark Butler says strict testing has been undertaken.
5: The six passengers are still in good health. They have all tested negative for hantavirus and are showing no symptoms. All passengers and all crew members will travel this flight for its duration in full PPE.
4: The consumer watchdog says customers should be able to identify genuine value for money at the supermarket. A judge has ruled Coles misled customers with its down-down promotions, finding while price rises for the sample products weren't artificial, the higher cost had not been in place long enough before being used to show savings under the promotion. A CCC chairperson, Gina Cascott-Leeve, says the court will now decide what penalty the supermarket giant should face.
6: The ACCC will seek a substantial penalty reflecting the importance of accurate pricing for consumers, and also because it is very important that a penalty is not just able to be dismissed as a cost of doing business.
4: A prominent Brisbane surgeon has had his rape charges mentioned in a Gold Coast court, Chloe Affleck reports.
7: Dr. Reza Adib was charged with rape, deprivation of liberty and sexual assault after allegations were made against him in March. Police allege the offences occurred at his Burleigh Heads apartment, involving a woman in her 30s. The 64-year-old did not appear in court today, but was granted police bail, with the case adjourned to July 7. Dr. Adib is the long-term partner of former Queensland Premier Anastasia Palaszczuk. Chloe Affleck reporting.
4: Overseas now, and British Prime Minister Keir Starmer is facing an unprecedented push to have him ousted from the top job. Nine's Europe correspondent Josh Bavis reports.
8: At the start of a new parliamentary session in Westminster, the King has delivered a speech in the House of Lords promising his government will stand strong in a dangerous and volatile world. But behind the scenes, some high-ranking members of Prime Minister Keir Starmer's own team are actively pushing for his removal. Around 90 of the more than 400 Labour members of British Parliament have called on him to quit. Some within the party have suggested 43-year-old Health Secretary Wes Streeting will resign and launch his own leadership challenge. Josh Bavis, London.
4: And back home, new research reveals that more than one in four parents believe boarding school is more relevant today than it was a decade ago, with Gen Z and millennial parents leading the charge. Sarah Patterson reports.
9: The findings released by Shaw School in line with National Boarding Week suggest attitudes towards boarding are being reshaped less by tradition and more by modern family pressures. For many regional and rural families, boarding is increasingly seen as a pathway to access specialist academic, sporting and arts programs that might not be available locally, as well as a way to manage long travel distances and limited local schooling options. The research also found that 4 in 5 parents believe boarding has improved, while 70% now see boarding as a practical option rather than a status symbol.
4: Sarah Patterson with that report. This is Air News. North Melbourne has earned a long-awaited return to prime time in the back half of the AFL season. The Kangaroos handed their first Friday night game in Melbourne since 2019, rewarded for a sharp rise in form. AFL fixture boss Josh Bowler says the league wanted to recognise the Roos' improvement.
10: Look, they've had some great games this year, some wins on the board and some very competitive games. And so there's enough there. I think they'll be, at the very least, competing for a wildcard spot. So that would be an exciting close to the season.
4: Sydney and Geelong lead the competition for Thursday and Friday night appearances between rounds 16 and 22. Meanwhile, traditional powerhouses Carlton and Essendon have been pushed out of prime time as both clubs sit in the bottom four. The Lions host Geelong in a grand final rematch tonight. Philip Coates is set to make his NRL debut for the Broncos in Sunday's clash against the Warriors. The 19-year-old gun, brother of Storm superstar Xavier, will start for Brisbane at wing. Teammate Ben Hunt says he's a carbon copy of his brother.
11: He
0: look at them on the field, and you'll see on the weekend, they look exactly the same. They move the same. When the ball goes in the air, he looks exactly like Xavier. And they're both softly spoken, quiet. They just go about their business, do all their work. And, yeah, they're great young kids.
4: And former Australian cricketer Marcus North has made history after being confirmed as England men's new national selector. Australian Independent Radio News.
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13: Your local weather in the Yass Valley for Thursday, May 14. Partly cloudy today, a little windy, getting up to 19 degrees. Down to an overnight low of 9, then partly cloudy tomorrow for a top of 20. Saturday, partly cloudy, also 20. Sunday, a shower or two and 21. Today, reaching for 19 degrees in Canberra, 17 in Goulburn and 19 in Yass. There's your latest weather update on Yass FM 100.3.
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2: I'm Mark Dransfield. The federal government says today's federal court ruling that Coles misled customers with its Down Down pricing program is an important win for Australian consumers. Price increases for sampled products were not artificially inflated, but the higher prices had not been in place long enough to be used as comparison for the promotion. Assistant Competition Minister Andrew Lee says the ruling is a testament to the ACCC and its rigorous enforcement of competition law.
3: It underscores a pretty simple principle. A discount should be a real saving, not a pricing trick. You shouldn't treat your consumers like mugs. Australians should have honest, clear, transparent pricing every time they shop.
2: The opposition will announce a major welfare overhaul as part of its budget reply to be delivered tonight. More from Federal Politics Editor Michael Packey.
4: Angus Taylor will fly a number of kites in his first budget reply as Liberal leader. It's an attempt to get the coalition back on the political map and stop its vote bleeding to One Nation. Mr Taylor will announce welfare payments, including the NDIS, would be restricted to Australian citizens. It means permanent residents, many who are waiting to become citizens and contribute to the nation's wealth, would miss out. Mr Taylor argues the policy is fair, claiming migrants can still access the public hospital system.
5: And that's why health is not part of this.
4: Greens Senator David Shoebridge is accusing the opposition of no more than a dog whistle.
6: This is an extraordinarily unprecedented move.
4: Mr Taylor will also use his speech to announce that he would automatically index tax brackets to inflation in a bid to ease cost of living pressure. Michael Packey, Canberra.
2: The South Australian government's moving to end the ban on fracking for gas in the state's southeast. Premier Peter Malinauskas says the state has a successful history of fracking, with over 1,300 wells drilled since 1969 in the Cooper Basin without impact on aquifers.
7: Now, I accept there are different considerations in the southeast and there is a different geology, but the science is very advanced on this. And there won't be any fracking in the southeast unless independent regulators from the Department of Energy and Mining, but also the Environmental Protection Authority, unless they approve it. And I'm willing to back the science, judge the outcome.
2: New research has revealed most employers and most job applicants are using AI to navigate job applications. Michael Page Recruitment's report found more than a third of hiring managers were unable to reliably tell whether a resume was written by a human. Managing Director David George says the face-to-face interview is now more important than ever.
8: On both sides of the equation, you've got the applicants using AI to submit their CVs and the hiring managers using AI to run through the process of the interview or the selection criteria. So everything looks very, very similar, which is increasingly challenged for both the employee and the employer.
2: And Australian researchers have used artificial intelligence to detect a marker of heart disease during bone density scans. The breakthrough would mean around 700,000 people across the country who receive bone scans each year could also learn about their heart health. Edith Cowan University's Professor Josh Lewis says it's a cost-effective way for early detection.
9: Because these machines are widely available across Australia, people can also go in to get bone density scans, can also learn about their heart disease risk quickly and cost-effectively using the same machine.
2: This is Air News. Hot on the heels of Michael Voss's departure, Carlton now finds itself without a list boss or a recruiting manager, just weeks out from the AFL's mid-season draft. Sarah Patterson reports.
10: List manager Nick Austin has stepped aside following Voss's resignation as senior coach, with Blues football boss Chris Davies set to take over the list management duties in the interim. During his time at the Blues, Austin oversaw trades for the likes of Adam Sard and Ben Ainsworth and brokered the trade for Charlie Curnow to get to Sydney last year in exchange for a deal which included three first-round draft picks. The Blues are also minus a recruiting manager after Mick Agresta departed the club on the eve of the AFL season. Sarah Patterson, S Sport.
2: NRL and the Dolphins are gearing up to take on their former coach Wayne Bennett tomorrow night at Magic Round. The Finns are coming off two big wins, including a 44 domination over the Bulldogs. Coach Christian Wolf says the South Sydney side always play to their strengths.
11: They don't make many errors and know, certainly don't beat themselves. So yeah, we've got to make sure that we've got a similar set of mindset there, but at the same time, to make sure that we back our skill and what we've been doing over the last couple of weeks.
2: And Australian cricketers are reportedly considering missing the 2028 Big Bash season. The Age reports players are weighing up playing in the South African competition if they can't get paid an internationally competitive wage. Australian Independent Radio News.
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14: Your local weather in the Yass Valley for Thursday, May 14. Partly cloudy today, a little windy, getting up to 19 degrees. Down to an overnight low of 9, then partly cloudy tomorrow for a top of 20. Saturday, partly cloudy, also 20. Sunday, a shower or two and 21. Today, reaching for 19 degrees in Canberra, 17 in Goulburn and 19 in Yass. There's your latest weather update on Yass FM 100.3.
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2: Hello there, I'm Terry Daniel. Opposition leader Angus Taylor is shifting the dial in his budget reply speech. There is a contentious plan which would see welfare benefits, including the NDIS, restricted to Australian citizens. There will also be a plan to automatically index tax brackets to inflation so income is keeping up with the cost of living. Mr Taylor believes his plan will help more Australians get ahead.
3: This is a time when Australians are feeling deeply insecure. They are losing hope of the prospect of owning a home, of starting and running a business, of starting a family. That's not the Australia I believe in, and it's not the Australia I grew up in. But it's the Australia I want to see again.
2: Coles is expected to pay tens of millions of dollars in penalties after the federal court ruled the supermarket giant misled shoppers. While price increases were found to be legitimate, Justice Michael O'Byrne ruled they were not sustained for long enough for the subsequent discounts to be considered genuine. Australian Institute Chief Economist Greg Jericho is hopeful the penalty matches the crime.
4: They've made massive profits out of this, but it really needs to send a message both to Coles and the entire industry just how egregious this type of behaviour is, and that it really is outside the bounds of community expectations. So hopefully in the tens of millions, if not even above that.
2: Meanwhile, economists say Woolworths will be feeling nervous after the federal court ruled Coles guilty of misleading customers with its down-down promotion. The rival supermarket giant is facing near-identical allegations from the ACCC, with the ruling still to come. Chief Economist Greg Jericho says Woolworths will be sweating.
4: They seem to either take it in turns or copy each other very closely, and that's certainly what we've seen with this. So I would expect that Woolworths, either they're looking to settle or they would be just feeling like they're also going to be headed for a very similar judgment.
2: The New South Wales Premier has slammed the Albanese government for giving too much money to Victoria in the federal budget after gifting an additional $3.8 billion for Melbourne's controversial suburban rail loop project. Chris Minn says he's tired of subsidising the cash-strapped Allan government's record spending on infrastructure. The Queensland and Western Australian government were also critical. Victorian Premier Jacinta Allan has fired back, saying in previous years Victoria was continually dudded.
5: What does New South Wales, Queensland and WA have in common? They've all got revenues and budgets that are propped up by the mining industry. Victoria collects the lowest tax revenue per head of population than any state, and our economy is not propped up by the mining industry like it is in New South Wales, Queensland and Western Australia.
2: Farmers have welcomed news another 90,000 tonnes of fertiliser is bound for Australia. Mark Dransfield reports.
6: The three shipments have been underwritten by the federal government and are in addition to a 250,000-tonne deal with Indonesia last month. National Farmers Federation Chief Executive Mike Guerin says while the new shipments help bridge supply gaps, much more is needed.
7: I talk to, you know, industry in other overseas countries, should I say, and they wonder aloud about how we got onto some of these spot shipments so quickly. So it's an acknowledgement of the move government made quickly to underwrite it. Is it enough to get us right through the season? No. Still got about 600,000 tonnes to find.
2: This is Air News. In Brisbane, the Caxton Hotel near the Suncorp Stadium is preparing for another blockbuster weekend for the NRL Magic Round. Thousands of people are expected to descend on the popular street as the festival of footy takes hold. Hotel manager Sterling Farquhar says this is one of the biggest events for the club.
8: Definitely the biggest week. This Saturday is always pretty crazy, and this year, this Sunday, will be like that with the Broncos against the Wars. So, yeah, they're equally as crazy, all the Warriors fans, all the Brewies here. So.
2: The Women's State of Origin Game 2 kicks off at Suncorp Stadium tonight, with the Maroons desperate for a win to keep the competition alive. Turning to AFL, and Collingwood great Peter Dacos isn't worried about his son's form ahead of tomorrow night's clash with Sydney. Nick Dacos was kept quiet against the Cats last week and is set to be tagged again by the Sydney Swans. Dacos Senior says Nick is still learning to deal with close attention from his opponents.
9: It can only get easier, and that comes with the lie of the land. You know, if you're playing good football, well, you'll get that attention, and it's sort of, in a sense, a bit of a badge of honour.
2: The AFL action tonight is between the Brisbane Lions and the Geelong Cats. That game played at the Gabba in Brisbane. Australian Independent Radio News.
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11: Your local weather in the Yass Valley for Thursday, May 14. Partly cloudy today, a little windy, getting up to 19 degrees. Down to an overnight low of 9, then partly cloudy tomorrow for a top of 20. Saturday, partly cloudy, also 20. Sunday, a shower or two and 21. Today, reaching for 19 degrees in Canberra, 17 in Goulburn and 19 in Yass. There's your latest weather update on Yass FM 100.3.
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4: You ever heard of a polyp? 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But when they're growing inside me, nothing, nada. And the polyps I get can lead to Australia's second deadliest cancer. So, until there's a way to make them grow on your face, it's up to you to get me looked at. Got it? Give a crap about your bowel at bowelcanceraustralia.org.
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2: Hello there, I'm Terry Daniel. The federal government claims immigration levels have continued to decline since they came to office. Labor says there are now 45% less people entering the country than the post-COVID peak in 2023. The opposition argues immigration remains too high and will pursue a policy to ensure new arrivals don't outpace housing. But Home Affairs Minister Tony Burke has told Parliament migration levels are coming down.
3: Net overseas migration is now 45% lower than it was at its peak. And what's important to remember when it reached that peak, every single migration setting when it hit its peak were the migration settings left by the former government.
2: A repatriation flight carrying six passengers to Australia from a virus-stricken cruise ship will arrive in Perth on Friday. A critical care team is in place at the special facility where they'll quarantine for 3 weeks. Federal Health Minister Mark Butler says strict testing is being undertaken.
4: The six passengers are still in good health. They have all tested negative for hantavirus and are showing no symptoms. All passengers and all crew members will travel this flight for its duration in full PPE.
2: In South Australia, the first industrial action in the Malinauskas government's second term will come from the Nursing Federation. Nurses and midwives will ramp up the action to rolling workplace stoppages as part of their ongoing push for better pay and conditions. The Federation's Elizabeth DeBars says there hasn't been a revised enterprise agreement with the state government since the March election.
5: So whilst the industrial action starts on Monday, that's what I'd describe as low level, and we're getting 3 weeks official notice commencing today for the actual, you know, what we'd describe as escalated action.
2: Independent Senator Tammy Tyrrell has decided to join the Labor Party, giving the government 30 seats in the upper house of federal parliament. Senator Tyrrell was a member of the Jackie Lambie network before falling out with Senator Lambie in 2024. The Prime Minister has praised Senator Tyrrell's advocacy across a number of issues and believes she will be an important addition to the Labor team. The New South Wales Liberals are vowing to improve access to men's health services if they win the next state election. New South Wales leader Kelly Sloan believes too many men are dying early and many from preventable causes. Shadow Parliamentary Secretary for Men's Health, Matt Cross, says it's important to start the conversation.
6: I did not take my health as seriously as I should have, almost died from that. So we're starting a conversation, particularly here in New South Wales, to say, men, you need to start talking about your health, take it seriously, because sadly, it's going to cost lives.
2: Briefly, in other news, new research has found most people don't believe AI will take their job. The report found while more than AI use in the workplace had doubled in the last year, most respondents had no concerns about job security as a result. And there'll be no more famous faces in the jungle doing crazy challenges. Channel 10's I'm a Celebrity, Get Me Out of Here has been axed after poor ratings for this year's series. Finally, to the Australian share market, the All Ords has closed up 4 points at 88.84. One Australian dollar was buying around 72.61 US cents. This is Air News. The AFL has unveiled the fixture for round 16 to 22, rewarding informed teams with primetime slots. Jordan Tunbridge has more.
7: Sydney and Geelong will dominate Thursday and Friday night football across the back half of the season with four primetime matches each. North Melbourne's resurgence has also been rewarded, returning to Friday night football in Melbourne for the first time since 2019. Meanwhile, struggling clubs Essendon, Carlton and Richmond have been pushed out of the marquee time slots. AFL head of scheduling Josh Bowler explains his key focus.
8: Making sure we are getting those best games on the Thursdays and Friday nights, the ones that will have consequence come finals time and make for an exciting finish to the season.
7: Jordan Tunbridge, Melbourne.
2: The Dacos and Ablett families have gone head-to-head once again, this time for the common cause of taming the beast. Eddie Summerfield explains.
9: A commercial-sized bin full of ice in a Bunnings car park. AFL legends Peter Dacos and Gary Ablett Jr. with footies in hand kick the ball in more than the other master, the other gets dunked. And Ablett snapping two in a row to snatch a 2-1 victory. Dacos cold, but all for a good cause.
10: He's not doing it for himself, he's doing it for others.
9: On the field, it's go time for Suns Nick and Josh against the Swans tomorrow. The Pies 10th on the ladder and on the brink of the season falling apart. Today's family competition, part of the build-up to Big Freeze at the G, raising money to fight MND. Proceeds from sausages sold at Bunnings nationally on Saturday going to the cause. Itty Summerfield, Port Melbourne.
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12: Your local weather in the Yass Valley for Thursday, May 14. Partly cloudy today, a little windy, getting up to 19 degrees. Down to an overnight low of 9, then partly cloudy tomorrow for a top of 20. Saturday, partly cloudy, also 20. Sunday, a shower or two and 21. Today, reaching for 19 degrees in Canberra, 17 in Goulburn and 19 in Yass. There's your latest weather update on Yass FM 100.3.
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3: Hello there, I'm Terry Daniel. Opposition leader Angus Taylor is shifting the dial in his budget reply speech. There is a contentious plan which would see welfare benefits, including the NDIS, restricted to Australian citizens. There will also be a plan to automatically index tax brackets to inflation so income is keeping up with the cost of living. Mr Taylor believes his plan will help more Australians get ahead.
4: This is a time when Australians are feeling deeply insecure. They are losing hope of the prospect of owning a home, of starting and running a business, of starting a family. That's not the Australia I believe in, and it's not the Australia I grew up in. But it's the Australia I want to see again.
3: Coles is expected to pay tens of millions of dollars in penalties after the federal court ruled the supermarket giant misled shoppers. While price increases were found to be legitimate, Justice Michael O'Byrne ruled they were not sustained for long enough for the subsequent discounts to be considered genuine. Australian Institute chief economist Greg Jericho is hopeful the penalty matches the crime.
5: They've made massive profits out of this, but it really needs to send a message both to Coles and the entire industry just how egregious this type of behaviour is, and that it really is outside the bounds of community expectations. So hopefully in the tens of millions, if not even above that.
3: Meanwhile, economists say Woolworths will be feeling nervous after the federal court ruled Coles guilty of misleading customers with its down-down promotion. The rival supermarket giant is facing near identical allegations from the ACCC, with the ruling still to come. Chief Economist Greg Jericho says Woolworths will be sweating.
5: They seem to either take it in turns or copy each other very closely, and that's certainly what we've seen with this. So I would expect that Woolworths, either they're looking to settle or they would be just feeling like they're also going to be headed for a very similar judgment.
3: The New South Wales Premier has slammed the Albanese government for giving too much money to Victoria in the federal budget after gifting an additional $3.8 billion for Melbourne's controversial suburban rail loop project. Chris Minns says he's tired of subsidising the cash-strapped Allan government's record spending on infrastructure. The Queensland and Western Australian government were also critical. Victorian Premier Jacinta Allan has fired back, saying in previous years Victoria was continually dudded.
6: What does New South Wales, Queensland and WA have in common? They've all got revenues and budgets that are propped up by the mining industry. Victoria collects the lowest tax revenue per head of population than any state, and our economy is not propped up by the mining industry like it is in New South Wales, Queensland and Western Australia.
3: Farmers have welcomed news another 90,000 tonnes of fertiliser is bound for Australia. Mark Dransfield reports.
7: The three shipments have been underwritten by the federal government and are in addition to a 250,000-tonne deal with Indonesia last month. National Farmers Federation Chief Executive Mike Guerin says while the new shipments help bridge supply gaps, much more is needed.
8: I talk to, you know, industry in other overseas countries, should I say, and they wonder aloud about how we got onto some of these spot shipments so quickly. So it's an acknowledgement of the move government made quickly to underwrite it. Is it enough to get us right through the season? No. Still got about 600,000 tonnes to find.
3: This is Air News. NRLW and the Blues are chasing back-to-back series wins when they take on the Maroons in tonight's second Women's State of Origin match. After winning a scrappy series opener in Newcastle, assistant coach Ruan Sims says the clash at Suncorp Stadium should be a better spectacle for fans.
9: I think both teams have improvements across the board, and that's the exciting thing about it. We've had time to look over the previous game, make adjustments, and then we'll be able to come out swinging tonight.
3: Brisbane Airport is busting with travellers from across the country and overseas, ready for Magic Round. More than 15,000 domestic travellers are expected just for the weekend of footy. Spokesperson Dom says it's already buzzing.
10: So Friday is forecast as the peak travel day, with more than 58,000 domestic travellers coming through. So events like Magic Round are a big part of what bring people here, and it's great to see so many jerseys from every club streaming off the aircraft.
3: In other NRLW news, Canterbury Bulldogs NRLW co-captain Taylor Preston has re-signed for another 2 years, keeping her at the club until the end of the 2028 season. The AFL Premiers, the Brisbane Lions, are gearing up for a grand final rematch tonight when they take on the Geelong Cats at the Gabba. Sam Marshall will return for the Lions. Australian Independent Radio News.
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12: Your local weather in the Yass Valley for Thursday, May 14. Partly cloudy today, a little windy, getting up to 19 degrees. Down to an overnight low of 9, then partly cloudy tomorrow for a top of 20. Saturday, partly cloudy, also 20. Sunday, a shower or two and 21. Today, reaching for 19 degrees in Canberra, 17 in Goulburn and 19 in Yass. There's your latest weather update on Yass FM 100.3.
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4: Hello there, I'm Terry Daniel. The federal government claims immigration levels have continued to decline since they came to office. Labor says there are now 45% less people entering the country than the post-COVID peak in 2023. The opposition argues immigration remains too high and will pursue a policy to ensure new arrivals don't outpace housing. But Home Affairs Minister Tony Burke has told Parliament migration levels are coming down.
5: Net overseas migration is now 45% lower than it was at its peak. And what's important to remember when it reached that peak, every single migration setting when it hit its peak were the migration settings left by the former government.
4: A repatriation flight carrying six passengers to Australia from a virus-stricken cruise ship will arrive in Perth on Friday. A critical care team is in place at the special facility where they'll quarantine for 3 weeks. Federal Health Minister Mark Butler says strict testing is being undertaken.
6: The six passengers are still in good health. They have all tested negative for hantavirus and are showing no symptoms. All passengers and all crew members will travel this flight for its duration in full PPE.
4: In South Australia, the first industrial action in the Malinauskas government's second term will come from the Nursing Federation. Nurses and midwives will ramp up the action to rolling workplace stoppages as part of their ongoing push for better pay and conditions. The Federation's Elizabeth DeBars says there hasn't been a revised enterprise agreement with the state government since the March election.
7: So whilst the industrial action starts on Monday, that's what I'd describe as low level, and we're getting 3 weeks official notice commencing today for the actual, you know, what we'd describe as escalated action.
4: Independent Senator Tammy Tyrrell has decided to join the Labor Party, giving the government 30 seats in the upper house of federal parliament. Senator Tyrrell was a member of the Jackie Lambie network before falling out with Senator Lambie in 2024. The Prime Minister has praised Senator Tyrrell's advocacy across a number of issues and believes she will be an important addition to the Labor team. The New South Wales Liberals are vowing to improve access to men's health services if they win the next state election. New South Wales leader Kelly Sloane believes too many men are dying early and many from preventable causes. Shadow Parliamentary Secretary for Men's Health, Matt Cross, says it's important to start the conversation.
8: I did not take my health as seriously as I should have, almost died from that. So we're starting a conversation, particularly here in New South Wales, to say, men, you need to start talking about your health, take it seriously, because sadly, it's going to cost lives.
4: Briefly, in other news, new research has found most people don't believe AI will take their job. The report found while more than AI use in the workplace had doubled in the last year, most respondents had no concerns about job security as a result. And there'll be no more famous faces in the jungle doing crazy challenges. Channel 10's I'm a Celebrity, Get Me Out of Here has been axed after poor ratings for this year's series. Finally, to the Australian share market, the All Ords has closed up 4 points at 88.84. One Australian dollar was buying around 72.61 US cents. This is Air News. The AFL has rewarded informed teams, including Sydney Swans and Geelong Cats, with primetime matches in the next fixture block. Strugglers Carlton, Essendon and Richmond miss out on Thursday and Friday games from round 16 to 22. The Geelong Cats take on the Brisbane Lions to kick off round 10 with a grand final rematch coming up for tonight's AFL. Looking at cricket, and the Sydney Thunder look to have pulled off one of the biggest coups in Big Bash history. News Corp are reporting English cricket legend Andrew Flintoff will coach the Sydney Thunder side. NRL and the Broncos and the Warriors will go into battle in day 3 of Magic Round in Brisbane. The team bolstered by the return of Adam Reynolds and newcomer Philip Coates. Broncos veteran Ben Hunt says it's going to be a tough game.
9: Yeah, they're absolutely flying at the moment. And he has a young halfback over there. Tanner Boyd's actually, you know, playing some of the best footy we've seen from him. And yeah, they're playing some excellent footy. You know, it's going to be a tough game for us. And, you know, this rain that's around is not really helping us with the second last game on Sundays.
4: And thousands of footy fans heading to Suncorp for the NRL Magic Round are being encouraged to have a skin check at the same time. A mobile clinic is being set up in the car park by the Australian Skin Cancer Foundation, offering skin checks for free. Chief Executive Jay Allen says it uses world-first 3D Vectra technology.
10: Every patient receives full-body clinical skin checks supported by advanced 3D imaging and clinician-led assessment. It's quite an amazing bit of technology, and we're just really proud to bring it to Suncorp Stadium.
4: Australian Independent Radio News.
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12: Your local weather in the Yass Valley for Thursday, May 14. Partly cloudy today, a little windy, getting up to 19 degrees. Down to an overnight low of 9, then partly cloudy tomorrow for a top of 20. Saturday, partly cloudy, also 20. Sunday, a shower or two and 21. Today, reaching for 19 degrees in Canberra, 17 in Goulburn and 19 in Yass. There's your latest weather update on Yass FM 100.3.
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1: G'day friends, it's Troy Caster Daly here. You're tuned in with my good old mate Kev Walsh right here on Good Morning Country. It's

Very good morning to you. Yes, it is Friday morning, the 15th of May. I'm Kevin Walsh, broadcasting from the bunker in Harrington on the mid-north coast in New South Wales, where it's still right up and down the east coast. Very damp, wet conditions. Folks, what's coming up this morning? Well, I'm probably down to one of the last copies I've got of Max Jackson and Dangerous in Denim. Golden Guitar winner from January with Female Artist of the Year, originally from Ramble, along with her album, of course, Dangerous in Denim. We'll feature two of the tracks and play music, and then give you the opportunity to win this copy. We've got the Rural Livestock Report. It's coming along in around about 20 minutes from now, and we'll work our way through to that. But a wonderful mix of music, locked and loaded in this first hour. It is Walshy on the wireless. Good morning, wherever you are, waking up around Australia. I hope everything

Music from Kathy Coleman's catalog. Kathy from the Hunter Valley, or, well, in the Dunedoo area, actually, of New South Wales. Folks, we had, they call them Coopers, the Murrurundi Royal Hotel, the newest single, and we opened up with Let's Go Truckin'. Kathy Coleman through to the Rural Livestock Report with a couple of tracks that charted extremely well for Kathy, Dunedoo Station and Gun Shearer.

Welcome to your daily market update, powered by Auctions Plus, Australia's largest online livestock marketplace. I'm Alex McLaughlin with today's report. Strong demand for quality restocker lambs and breeding sheep continued to underpin the market this week, with the Auctions Plus restocker lamb indicator lifting 16 cents to average 1,328 cents per kilo dress weight. Despite a smaller offering of just over 44,000 head, the market remained solid at 70% clearance rate. Merino ewe lambs are among the strongest performers, lifting $37 a head to average $262, while shedding breed lambs maintained the highest lamb value at 611 cents per kilo. Scandi lamb first cross ewes also improved, lifting $12 to average $346 per head, as breeding sheep continued to attract steady competition. Lambs accounted for the bulk of the listings this week, with just shy of 29,000 head offered nationally. Crossbred lambs averaged 580 cents per kilo, easing 16 cents on last week. While merino weather lambs averaged 499 cents per kilo, that's back 31 cents on the week. Composite and other breed lambs recorded the sharpest correction, falling 93 cents to average 515 cents per kilo, as buyers became more selective on quality and finish. Joy News remains solid at more than 13,000 head listed, averaging $296 per head with a 60% clearance rate. Non-station made ewe offerings totaled just under 2,000 head and averaged $236 per head. New South Wales drove national offering again, lifting listings by 15% on last week with more than 27,000 head listed, accounting for 60% of total numbers. Queensland also lifted numbers slightly, while Victoria and South Australia recorded a softening in supply. Buyer activity centred around New South Wales, with New South Wales purchases securing more than 15,000 head this week. Victorian and South Australian buying activity eased, particularly out of South Australia, where purchasing numbers dropped sharply week on week. Now to a highlight for the week. From West Wyalong, New South Wales, a line of 380 ultra-white / Australian white weather lambs. October 2025 drop, weighing an average of 35 kilos, returned $215 per head, and will travel to a buyer in Yanco, New South Wales. 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

0: Good morning. Yes, it is Friday morning, the 15th of May, and the Rural Livestock Report heard Monday to Friday on Good Morning Country around the same time. Folks, we're working our way through the news and weather, and I've got the jukebox locked and loaded, and I know that he's a favourite of our listeners out there, so I've included his music mix through to the news. It is Walshy on the wireless. It is Friday the 15th of May, and a very good morning as you're waking up around Australia and you've switched your wireless on to Good Morning Country, or you may have connected to the Community Plus app in all parts of the world. We thank you for that and hope your day is going to be a safe, enjoyable one.
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Then he'd wander around and wave his hand and say, sounds good, mate. All we need is an audience and it will be just great. We went through times of plenty, we went through times of none. 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
1: Paul McLeod taking us on a trip back in memory. The Roadie, we had Wake Me Over Canberra, one of his most popular recorded and live tracks, Tambour Springs, Daisy Hill, and Cut the Anchor. Folks, if you're departing top of the hour, thank you for your company. On behalf of Heather Farrell and myself, hope you have a safe, enjoyable weekend, and I hope you can join myself back here at the bunker on Monday, God willing. We'll do it all again. All right, we'll work our way through to that news and weather. And to get us there, we've got Paul McLeod's catalogue sitting waiting in Save the Last Dance. We've got Wooden Heart and Singing the Blues. That should take us into the news nicely.

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3: Good morning, I'm Lee Harrison. The opposition has pledged to create a Future Generations Fund to help pay down debt and build infrastructure. The coalition says when resource revenues are higher than forecast, 80 cents of each dollar would be poured into the fund. A quarter of the money would be directed to regional areas. Delivering his budget reply, Liberal leader Angus Taylor says the policy will benefit the nation.
4: An Australia where we have confidence in our nation's future. An Australia where we have hope and optimism. This isn't the Australia we know today, but we have known it and we can know it again.
3: The opposition has also announced a $22 billion package which would gradually deliver a $1,000 tax cut to most workers by 2032. Mr. Taylor would also cap migration and restrict 17 welfare benefits to Australian citizens only. Coles is facing potentially significant penalties after it was found to have misled customers with its down-down promotions. A federal court judge has found price increases on sampled products were not artificial, but weren't in effect long enough before being used to show savings under the promotion. Former ACCC Chair Alan Fells says he believes Coles could be forced to pay hundreds of millions of dollars.
5: For the reasons that so many people were affected, it affects the cost of living. It was deliberate and sustained and deceptive.
3: A Sydney doctor has been charged with assaulting multiple patients over the span of almost 40 years. The 70-year-old has been arrested following a search of his Waterloo practice. Detectives allege he sexually assaulted four patients between 1988 and March this year. The WA Agricultural Minister is set to request an independent investigation into dingoes being classed as pests and the potential phasing out of 1080 poison baiting. The review, called for by the Animal Justice Party, will also explore non-lethal management options. Animal Justice Party MP Amanda Dawn says the current approach to dingoes is inhumane as well as a danger to wildlife and domestic dogs.
6: There has been decades of lethal control of dingoes and nothing has changed. The motion is about establishing if WA's approach to dingo management is still scientifically sound, ethical and ecological. We have a choice. Defend inherited systems that are clearly not working or listen, investigate and evolve with the science.
3: And the American National Recording Registry has added 25 more items to its collection, spanning the history of recorded sound. For the first time, artists from the 21st century have been included, including Taylor Swift and Beyoncé, with Single Ladies Put a Ring on It. Recordings from the Go-Go's and Weezer have also been included. This is Air News. The Geelong Cats have thumped the Brisbane Lions in a grand final rematch at the Gabba. Terry Daniel reports.
7: Cats playmaker Sean Manor revealed he'd never played at the Gabba before, but he ended with a career best performance of 5 goals and 30 disposals. He was very happy with his team's win on Fox Footy.
8: I never played at the Gabba, so that was pretty electric. But I think we spoke better all week. Like, what a class outfit they are, obviously, reigning premiers. And to come up here and actually take a big scalp is obviously good for our season. So yeah, we're pretty happy about that.
7: The Cats winning by 41 points, 17-15-117 to the Lions 11-10-76. Terry Daniel, Air Sport.
3: New South Wales has claimed the Women's State of Origin series after winning their second match against Queensland 14 points to 10. Blues player Kezia Apps says she's proud of her team.
9: Yeah, it's always tough up here. Queensland are a really tough side, our heart was in our chest there on that last little bit, but just super proud of the girls' efforts.
3: There's reports the Sydney Thunder has signed English legend Andrew Flintoff as their Big Bash coach. The first ever FIFA World Cup final halftime entertainment's been announced, featuring Madonna, Shakira and BTS. The big one will be held on Sunday, July 19 at the New Jersey Stadium. Australian Independent Radio News.
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0: again, partly cloudy, a possible shower expected, 26. In the New South Wales, Armidale, cloudy, a shower or two expected, and 18. Orange, partly cloudy, 17, yes, 20, and partly cloudy, and young sunny, 21. Cooma, partly cloudy, possible shower, 18. Now, Batemans Bay and Bega are both partly cloudy and a shower or two, and both the top of 21, while Griffith, sunny and 23. Into Victoria, Mildura, partly cloudy, 24. Swan Hill, mostly sunny, 24. And Shepparton, sunny and 22. Bansdale, 21 and sunny. Now both Horsham and Warrnambool, partly cloudy and 22. Into South Australia, Mount Gambier, partly cloudy, 21. Port Pirie, partly cloudy, rain increasing later, and 25. And Ceduna, cloudy, showers, storm expected, 25. Into Tasmania, Nubina, sunny, 19. Huonville, mostly sunny, 21. And Oatlands, partly cloudy, 17. In the Territory, Darwin, mostly sunny, 33. Over to WA in Albany, cloudy, showers 16. Bunbury, partly cloudy, showers 18. Sunny and 32 for Karratha and Newman, partly cloudy, 31. In Kununurra today, partly cloudy, 35. And then Broome, 31 and sunny. Here in Harrington and Taree on the mid-north coast, the rain or the showers continue, partly cloudy, showers, possible thunderstorm around late morning, early afternoon, and the top of 22. You're up to date with news, sport and weather. We'll have another bulletin for you in around about 21 minutes from now. 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
5: This is Tom Wolfe here, waking up, enjoying my breakfast with Walshy on Good Morning Country.

Folks, that's the Wolf Brothers in a triple play. The boys from Tassie, New Dog, Old Tricks. Prior to that, we had Nothing Better to Me, and we opened up with House on It. Folks, we're working through to news and weather, and following that news and weather, we'll have our CD giveaway. And hold the phones, I will give you the cue to call. It's one of the final copies of Max Jackson's album, Dangerous in Denim. That's the giveaway this morning, but not yet. When we get to that segment, I will give you the cue to call. To get us to the news, Zach and George. We've got Jamie Lindsay in there and possibly a little bit of my good mate out of the Gympie area, Link Phelps.

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3: Good morning, I'm Lee Harrison. The opposite.

0: Coalition says when resource revenues are higher than forecast, 80 cents of each dollar would be poured into the fund. A quarter of the money would be directed to regional areas. Delivering his budget reply, Liberal leader Angus Taylor says the policy will benefit the nation.
1: An Australia where we have confidence in our nation's future. An Australia where we have hope and optimism. This isn't the Australia we know today, but we have known it. And we can know it again.
0: The opposition has also announced a $22 billion package, which would gradually deliver a $1,000 tax cut to most workers by 2032. Mr. Taylor would also cap migration and restrict 17 welfare benefits to Australian citizens only. Coles is facing potentially significant penalties after it was found to have misled customers with its down-down promotions. A federal court judge has found price increases on sampled products were not artificial, but weren't in effect long enough before being used to show savings under the promotion. Former ACCC Chair Alan Fells says he believes Coles could be forced to pay hundreds of millions of dollars.
2: For the reasons that so many people were affected, it affects the cost of living. It was deliberate and sustained and deceptive.
0: A Sydney doctor has been charged with assaulting multiple patients over the span of almost 40 years. The 70-year-old has been arrested following a search of his Waterloo practice. Detectives allege he sexually assaulted four patients between 1988 and March this year. The WA Agricultural Minister is set to request an independent investigation into dingoes being classed as pests at the potential phasing out of 1080 poison baiting. The review, called for by the Animal Justice Party, will also explore non-lethal management options. Animal Justice Party MP Amanda Dawn says the current approach to dingoes is inhumane, as well as a danger to wildlife and domestic dogs.
3: There has been decades of lethal control of dingoes and nothing has changed. The motion is about establishing if WA's approach to dingo management is still scientifically sound, ethical and ecological. We have a choice. Defend inherited systems that are clearly not working, or listen, investigate and evolve with the science.
0: And the American National Recording Registry has added 25 more items to its collection, spanning the history of recorded sound. For the first time, artists from the 21st century have been included, including Taylor Swift and Beyoncé, with Single Ladies put a ring on it. Recordings from the Go-Go's and Weezer have also been included. This is Air News. The Geelong Cats have thumped the Brisbane Lions in a grand final rematch at the Gabba. Terry Daniel reports.
4: Cats playmaker Sean Manor revealed he'd never played at the Gabba before, but he ended with a career-best performance of 5 goals and 30 disposals. He was very happy with his team's win on Fox Footy.
5: I never played at the Gabba, so that was pretty electric. But, I think we spoke about it all week. Like, what a class effort they are, obviously, reigning premiers. And to come up here and actually take a big scalp is obviously good for our season. So, yeah, we're pretty happy about that.
4: The Cats winning by 41 points, 17-15-117 to the Lions 11-10-76. Terry Daniel, Air Sport.
0: New South Wales has claimed the Women's State of Origin series after winning their second match against Queensland 14 points to 10. Blues player Kezie Apps says she's proud of her team.
6: Yeah, it's always tough up here. Queensland are a really tough side, our heart was in our chest there on that last little bit, but just super proud of the girls' efforts.
0: There's reports the Sydney Thunder has signed English legend Andrew Flintoff as their Big Bash coach. The first ever FIFA World Cup final halftime entertainment's been announced, featuring Madonna, Shakira and BTS. The big one will be held on Sunday, July 19 at the New Jersey Stadium. Australian Independent Radio News.
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0: partly cloudy. A shower or two, 28. Townsville, partly cloudy, 29. Mackay, partly cloudy, possible shower, 26. Rockhampton, 26 and partly cloudy. And Hervey Bay, partly cloudy, a shower or two about, and 25. And Gander, partly cloudy, a possible shower expected, 26. Into New South Wales, Armidale, cloudy, a shower or two expected, 18. Orange, partly cloudy, 17, yes, 20 and partly cloudy. And Young, sunny, 21. In Cooma, partly cloudy, possible shower, 18. Batemans Bay, Ambiga, both partly cloudy with a shower or two about, and both the top of 21. Wallen Griffith, sunny, 23. Into Victoria, Mildura, partly cloudy, 24. Swan Hill, mostly sunny, 24. And Shepparton, sunny, 22. It'll be sunny in 21 in Bansdale. Now both Horsham and Warrnambool, partly cloudy in 22. Into South Australia, Mount Gambier, 21 and partly cloudy. Port Pirie, partly cloudy. Rain increasing throughout the day, 25. Ceduna, cloudy. Showers, storm, 25. And into Tasmania, Nubina, sunny, 19. Huonville, mostly sunny, 21. And Oatlands, partly cloudy, 17. In the Territory, Darwin, 33 and mostly sunny. Over to WA, Albany, cloudy, showers, 16. Bunbury, partly cloudy, showers, 18. Now Karratha, 32 and sunny. Newman, partly cloudy, 31. And Kununurra, also partly cloudy, but a top of 35. In Broome today, sunny and 31. Here in Harrington and Taree on the mid-north coast of New South Wales, partly cloudy, showers, possible thunderstorm around late morning, early afternoon, a top of 22. You're up to date with news, sport and weather. And we'll get to the CD giveaway in a moment. Hold the phones. You'll be given the cue to call. No calls during the news and weather. Also, the following, I'll give you the cue to call there as well, please. It's most appreciated.
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0: Our CD giveaway this morning is Max Jackson and her album Dangerous in Denim. The 11-track release is out through ABC Music and readily available. We'll feature two of the tracks from the album. I will give you the cue to call at the appropriate time. And you can win this album from award winner Max Jackson. Now, having grown up in Coonamble in regional New South Wales, this young lady moved to the beach and to the Central Coast. And under the umbrella of Rod McCormack and his wife Gina Jeffries, they started mentoring Max Jackson with songwriting and collaborations with overseas songwriters and Australian, along with themselves. She went on tour several times with the help of Gina Jeffries, and now is a three-time Golden Guitar winner. She had previously won the New Talent of the Year, and in 2025 took out the prestigious Female Artist of the Year. That was repeated this year, because back in January, at the Trek Centre in Tamworth, she was crowned Female Artist of the Year for two consecutive years running. We'll feature two of those tracks from this award winner. We'll open up with A Country Heart Can. This was a track that was penned at the very last minute when she was asked to put something together for a farmer's wife. And she wrote this one, basically recorded it straight off, and it was a success. We'll follow it up with the single that was released to coincide with the album launch, Red Dirt Rock and Roll. It was a co-write with American Buddy Owens. Hold those phones, we'll give you the cue to call. Here's our double play from Max Jackson.

That's Max Jackson from her album Dangerous in Denim. And we opened up with a country hard can. And that single, Red Dirt, Rock and Roll. Folks, if you're departing top of the hour, thank you for your company this morning. I hope you can join myself and Heather Farrell next week when we present Good Morning Country. There will be an album of the week next week. And in the meantime, we're working through to news and weather. And to get us to that news, we've got Tyler Hubbard. We've got, who else have we got there? We've got Sisters in Country and a track from the Judds tribute album. Now we'll open up the phones right now. And the number to call is 0488 677 645. 0488 677 645. And you got just on 10 minutes to get your name into the draw. We'll close off at the news and weather.

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1: Good morning, I'm Lee Harrison. The Albanese government has accused the opposition of producing a budget reply full of uncosted nonsense. Nelson Scott reports.
2: A $22 billion tax cut is among the big spending items outlined in the coalition's budget reply. Under the plan, tax brackets will be indexed to inflation, handing most Australian workers about $1,000 over 4 years. Liberal leader Angus Taylor has told Parliament it's the right thing to do.
3: Australians will be rewarded, keep more and get ahead.
2: But senior government minister Claire O'Neill argues there's no detail on how the opposition would pay for its promises.
4: What they got was uncosted nonsense.
2: The coalition has also announced plans to slash the nation's migration rate, increase defence spending and establish a fund to pay down the nation's debt and build infrastructure. Nelson Scott, Canberra.
1: A woman's been released from hospital and into police custody after allegedly punching a 46-year-old paramedic in the groin and scratching a policewoman in Sydney. After a concern for welfare report, emergency services were called to Hyde Park, where the woman tried to leave during treatment. The 23-year-old will front court this morning, charged with assaulting a frontline health worker and assaulting police. A plane carrying 6 passengers from a hantavirus-hit cruise ship has left the Netherlands on its way to WA. Alex Riddell reports.
5: The RAAF plane is expected to arrive at Pearce Air Base around 11 a.m. on Friday local time. The passengers will then be transferred to the nearby quarantine facility in Bullsbrook, approximately 40 kilometres northeast of Perth. On board is 4 Australians, a permanent resident from the UK and a New Zealander. The passengers are not showing any symptoms of hantavirus. They will isolate at the facility for 3 weeks and undergo continuous testing. Federal Health Minister Mark Butler says all precautions have been taken.
6: There are very strict conditions about the flight, about the landing and about the quarantine arrangements at Bullsbrook.
5: Alex Riddell, Perth.
1: China's president's believed to have warned his US counterpart the countries could clash if the issue of Taiwan is not handled properly. Xi Jinping and Donald Trump have met during the American leader's visit to China. The Chinese readout featured a reference to the warning, but the US summary made no mention of Taiwan. Scientists say the developing El Niño in the Pacific Ocean could be one of the strongest on record. Global forecasters warn it's still looking more likely we could see what's called a super El Niño, where sea surface temperatures climb 1.5 degrees above normal. And British Health Secretary Wes Streeting has resigned, saying he's lost confidence in Keir Starmer's leadership, which could pave the way for him to launch a leadership challenge. This is Air News. The New South Wales Blues have taken a 2-0 series lead after John Strange's side prevailed in last night's Women's State of Origin game in Brisbane. Terry Daniel reports.
7: The New South Wales Blues scored a back-to-back series win when they defeated the Queensland Maroons in the second Women's State of Origin match, 14-10 at Suncorp Stadium. Player of the match Blues Jessie Southwell telling Nine she's already thinking about a clean sweep 3-0 series win.
8: It was a very special game and I'm glad we got it done, but I think we want to redeem ourselves from last year and kind of sweep the series, so I think, yeah, we're really looking forward to game 3.
7: Terry Daniel, Air Sport.
1: Round 10 of the AFL's gotten underway with the grand final rematch, and this time a win for the Cats 117 to the Lions 76. Geelong's Tom Stewart has told Fox Footy it wasn't easy playing Brisbane at the Gabba.
9: This is probably the hardest place to come and play footy, to be honest with you. It wasn't too long ago when they did that to us, so it was nice to come up here off a short turnaround and put in a good performance.
1: And Reds prop Massimo De Lutis will return to the side for Saturday's clash against the Western Force, but Queensland will be without their skipper Fraser McRae, who's been granted a week of regeneration. Australian Independent Radio News.
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12: Your local weather in the Yass Valley for Friday, May 15. Partly cloudy today, reaching for 20 degrees. down to a low of 8 in the morning, then partly cloudy tomorrow, reaching for 20 again. Sunday, a shower or 2 and 21. Monday, showers and 18. Today, reaching for 19 degrees in Canberra, 18 in Goulburn and 20 in Yass.
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19: There we go. I'm glad we got some sheep around somewhere. They've just about all gone for the cattle, haven't they? Okay, let's have a quick look at that wonderful weather forecast and see what we've got at the moment. Looking outside the window, there's a bit of blue sky and it's a lovely 11 degrees, which is pretty warm for late May. So there we go. And and the traffic is all clear, which is great news. So let's get on with the show. Welcome to another Friday and to another Here Comes the Weekend with your host, Jeff Frost.

G'day, I'm Jeff Frost and I love announcing on Yes FM. But when I speak for myself. I don't speak for any other organisation, the radio station, the council or anyone else. And if at some stage I do decide to talk on behalf of someone else, I'll let you know.

There we go. And the Seekers, of course, and Judith Durham up the front there with I Am Australian. Great way to start. It's 13 minutes past 7. You're on Yes FM and you're listening to Jeff with Here Comes the Weekend. And we've got a great show coming up. We've got the next 3 hours. We've got Dave Cowell, of course. He'll be in after 8 o'clock and we'll have a chat to him about all the things that are going on in the policing world around Yass, and there's been a little bit of trouble here and there, and but all well and truly on top of it in this day. So we'll have that. Then after 9, we've got something special because I haven't seen it anywhere else, but this announcement came through probably a day or so ago that, it's actually quite... it's quite a long time ago, but I missed it completely, that the Westpac, the bank, you know, the bank, that's the one. It used to be the Bank of New South Wales. And it has a new regional service centre will be opened in Yass. And that's really, really great news because that means that, well, I'm not sure exactly what it means. And so I rang them up, and we're going to be talking after 9 o'clock to Jason Stevens, who's the State General Manager for New South Wales and ACT for Westpac. And we're going to be talking to him about, what this new service centre actually means. Is it a bank branch? And from what I gather, it pretty much is. And what's the difference between that and where it's going to be and when's it going to start and all that good stuff. So we'll have that after 9 o'clock. Just looking forward to talking to Jason about that. So, of course, in the interim, we'll have lots of great music, but we'll also have all the news and views and about what's happening in this coming weekend and then and beyond. Okay, let's. It's a nice, warm, jumping morning. Let's have a little bit of. Let's have a little bit of a long jumping jeweler from the Little River Band.

There we go. And of course, in the end, well, he got wet, didn't he? There we go. Long jumping jeweler from Lavender Bay. That's Little River Band from way, way, way back. Yeah. Okay. Let's. And it's 20 past seven. I was just looking up a little bit of stuff. Wait a minute. We'll. Let's have a look and see what's happening around the place today. And today is Friday, the 15th of May. So the middle of May already. And the first thing we want to be sure is if you're in North Yass or in that part of South Yass between Coomer Street, Grand Junction Road and the river. That's the bit with Anglican Church in it, with St. Clement's in it. If you're in that area there, then your garbage is going to be collected today. Well, it will be if you've got it out. So you better hurry up and get it out. And if you put it out, it will it'll get taken away. I didn't see the truck this morning. I usually see it kind of wandering around North Yass, but I didn't see it at all this morning. So maybe, don't know where it started today. Okay, let's look at the community events for the day. And Burrell Community Op Shop is open between 10 and 4. That's that great little op shop down the far end of Marsden Street in Burrell, the main street of Burrell, at the Cowra end. It's actually just into Pudman Street. It's near the roundabout there, but if you go to the far end of the main street and look on your left, there it'll be. And there's a great second-hand bookshop that includes music, movies, puzzles, games, all sorts of things. And it's all run by volunteers to raise money for local charities. So it's great thing to have. The Yass Valley Library is having their tech help today. And if you haven't noticed, the library is in the Craig O'Mill precinct at 209 Coomer Street in Yass. And everyone's welcome. And this is for the tech help from 11 through to 3 p.m. And if you haven't been up to the library, go up and have a look. And I think you'll be pleasantly surprised at all the things that are there. It's a great big area compared with the old one, and a little bit more space between the staff, and they're looking a bit perplexed sometimes, I think, because they don't know what to do with all this, but they will find things to do. There's some great rooms there for you to go off and have small chats and meetings. There's a great kids area, and they've got an all electronic, really big meeting room area as well to have meetings in. So all sorts of facilities that we didn't have in the old library, and the staff are absolutely they're very, very keen to make it all work and make it all happen for you. I had people say they had trouble actually finding it, and depending on which area where you go in, you can go into from the Aldi car park, and if you go up the ramp and then just do a hard right when you get to the middle of the buildings, and just the door seems a little bit just go backwards and forwards in front of the doors a little bit, because it seems to be a little bit, needs a bit of adjusting as to get the, so it opens for you. But yeah, you are at the right door. Just takes a little bit of effort. If you're coming from the other places, it's in the, well, it's the northern part of the Craig O'Mill complex. I don't think it'll be that hard to find. And once you've found it once, you'll know. But it's a great facility, along with the rest of it. That's the Yass Library, and that's from 11 till 3 today. The tech help is on, and there'll be somebody there if they're not sorting out their own issues and as they work their way into that building. The Gunning Library, Crafternoon, is on from 1:30. That's Knitting Circle at the library. That's the Gunning Library. Everyone's welcome to that. If you can go and take your knitting, of course, or you can take something else. Small other portable handcraft, just knitting, but I suspect if you just decided you wanted to go in and have a yarn, they'd allow you in there as well. For 7 o'clock tonight, Yass Bar has Eliza Grace, and everyone's welcome to go and listen to Eliza. And Eliza Grace has, for some chilled music vibes, as Eliza fills the room with her vocals and piano. So there we go, vocals and piano tonight with Eliza. So that sounds pretty good at Yass Bar. The Liberty Theatre has Epic Elvis Presley in Concerts on tonight.
And tickets $20. That's at the Liberty Theatre from 7 o'clock. There we go. The make sure that I've got that right. Yep, that's right. And the church services today, there is a mass at the Lovett Chapel in Meehan Street, and that's with Father Peter Meehan. Now, that starts at noon, so 12 noon today, a mass in the Lovett Chapel. Community services today, all the usual ones. We've got Valmar. Will be open between 8:30 and 4:30. That's for the 2582 bus, which travels on Wednesday, but you need to book it. Medical transport and aged services, go along and see Valmar. The Salvo's store, it's open between 9 to 5. A great place to shop and lots to choose from there. And go and pick up, second-hand clothes is a great place, and mostly that, but also second-hand other items as well. And everyone's welcome. Donations accepted if you on Tuesdays and Fridays. So if you have things that you want to donate to Salvo's, today's the day. Ring first if you can and let them know you're coming. And, yeah. And... yeah, the St. Vincent de Paul, it's open between 9 and 5 today, and it's straight opposite Salvo. Salvo's, of course, is in Meehan Street, just to the western side of Coomer Street, and St. Vincent de Paul is on the other side of Meehan Street in the same place. And everyone is most welcome to come along, and affordable and pre-loved items, clothing, bric-a-brac, shoes, linen, books and more at Vinnie's. Always a good place to go, Vinnie's. And yeah, even if you don't buy anything, it's a great place to go and just look at all the great stuff that they've got. The Yass Valley Library is open between 9:30 and 5:30. This is the new one at Craig O'Mill Precinct, and we've been through that. Where to go to, and yeah, the Australian Government, Services Australia offices, they're opposite the Council Chambers. If you're on Coomer Street, opposite the old Council Chambers, 204 Coomer Street, and everyone's welcome. They close for lunch between 12:30 and 1:30, but are open and otherwise between 9:30 and 4:30. And you can get help with Centrelink and Medicare and My Age Care. And they've got self-serve terminals there for child support and the Department of Veterans Affairs and so on. And they've got free Wi-Fi there. And finally, the Yass Valley Visitor Information Centre. Anything else you'd like to know about Yass, dive into the Visitor Information Centre up in Coomer Street and they'll let you know. And just a reminder that tomorrow afternoon, if you miss Elvis tonight, then Elvis will be on again tomorrow afternoon at 2 o'clock. So there you go. They're the things that are happening around town today. Right on, let's go to some more music. And what will we go to? Let's have a quick look. We have an organiser. How about we'll go to some Doors. We're going a little bit of a rocking morning this morning. Here's the Doors and Roadhouse Blues.

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There we go. And the Beatles, of course, and When I'm 64 from the Sgt. Pepper's album. And that's a long time ago. I used to look up at 64 and think that's a long way away. And now it's receding into the revision mirror. There you go. That's what happens. Okay, let's have a look and see what's happening on Saturday. It's 22 minutes to 8 o'clock. And we'll start off with, a garage sale is the first thing between 9 and 2 tomorrow morning at 668 Meehan Street. And yes, there is a garage sale with tools and all sorts of stuff there. And if you've got a garage sale, let us know. Let us know at Yes FM and we'll quite happy to publicise it. So that's one. That's one. I don't know if there are others around, but as I say, let us know. The other community events, we've got from 9:30 to 1:30, the Upper Lachlan Wood Guild will be opening Gunning, of course, and that's the Gunning version of the Men's Shed, except it's open for everybody. And they do woodwork and sculpting and restoration. There's some lovely, lovely work. They really do. But they also function as a shed, and so people can sit around and enjoy the one another's company and, all that. So good stuff. That's between 9 and 1:30 tomorrow. And the Burrell Community Op Shop, we talked about that before. It's open tomorrow between 10 and 2 as well as today. The Yass Valley Men's Shed is open between 1:30 and 4:30 today. And it's a great place where men can come and hang out and do all those men sort of things as well as do projects. They've got a great woodworking workshop as well as a metalworking workshop. They do a lot of gardening. They do all sorts of things. And some of them just sit around and drink coffee, which is good too. And you get what you want out of the Men's Shed. It's a really good place. And so everybody's welcome, all members and potential members especially welcome, between 1:30 and 4:30 tomorrow afternoon. Liberty Theatre tomorrow has the Elvis Presley in concert, epic Elvis in concert. We better play some Elvis. I'll do that in a moment. And everyone's welcome to that, and that's at the Liberty Theatre at on the corner of Coomer and Craigo Streets. Yeah, I guess it is. Yeah, Coomer and kind of Creamer and Lead Street, maybe. I don't know. It's a bit, nobody's really sure where Craigo Street starts there. Tickets are $20, children 15, and you'll have a great time listening to Elvis. Yazbar tomorrow night has Leela, and Leela will be there from 7 p.m. and a brilliant country pop singer, songwriter who lives and breathes music. There we are. That's Leela. And I think she's been around before. I think she's probably fairly popular, so she's come back again. Church services tomorrow. We have a Mass in St. Augustine's, a Catholic Mass, at 9 o'clock. That starts actually with the 8:40 Rosary and then the Mass, and that's with Father Peter Mee. And then, of course, the vigil. The 6 o'clock vigil at night is, as usual, in the Catholic Church Hall in Marram Bateman. In sport, the Ask Golf Club has a Stableford event from 7 through till about 1 o'clock. And then after 1 o'clock, they have social golf. The Riverbank Park Parkrun. Riverbank Parkrun has a starts at 8 and goes through to 11. It's a free, fun and friendly weekly 5 kilometres an hour. 5 kilometres? No, well, maybe not an hour, but well, you can do it in about that time if you walk quickly. No, actually walking slowly, isn't it? But it's free for everyone. First timers, please register online before arrival, and entirely organised by volunteers. So don't, if you do that organisation stuff beforehand, save them having to sit around and wait for you and all that stuff. So everybody can get on and have a good time. Go by yourself, go as a group. Just enjoy yourself at the Riverbank Park Run. In rugby league, the Yass Magpies are playing at Greenway Oval, and they're playing Tuggeranong Bushrangers. And it'll be at 9:30, they're playing the league tag. At 1:20, the reserve grade, and at 3 o'clock, it'll be first grade. And so have to travel this weekend, to all the Magpies supporters. The Yass Lawn Tennis Club, it's having their Saturday afternoon comp at the Fifield Lane Tennis Courts, of course, and it's mostly for members, but if you haven't been and you want to go and look and test it out, just drop in. They'll be very pleased to see you, I'm sure.
and just go down and enjoy the company for an afternoon, and then they'll chat to you about membership and if you see how you go. The in rugby today, the tomorrow, the Yes Yous. That's interesting. The in rugby, the Yes Yous have a bye, but the Yes Rams are taking on the Bungendore Mudchooks, and that'll be a tough match, I'm sure, at Victoria Park. So that's the football in town today, is the Bungendore Mudchooks. And I don't seem to have anything here for the Aussie rules, so I'm not sure what happened there. But anyway, that's what's happened. Community services tomorrow, the usual ones are open. Salvos are open 9 to 5. St. Vincent de Paul, 9 to 3. Yass Valley Library, 10 to 1. And the Yass Valley Visitor Information Centre, 9:30 to 4:30. That's what's on tomorrow. Yeah, good stuff. Okay, let's have a look at some different music. How about some bit of Leo Sayer?

0: Take a trip to Italy every Sunday afternoon here on Yes FM. Mambo Italiano with Luke, Sundays 4 to 6.
1: There we go, and that's for Luke, and always good, and Okay, just a reminder of something that is on tomorrow. And if you'd like to help, we'd love to have you. The Yes FM's having a bit of a working bee. We've got, we are lucky enough to pick up some furniture from the old council offices that they cleared out, and we've got some, particularly some storage stuff that we need to put into place and then to stack and restack and basically clean up around the, clean up some of all the masses of CDs and records and things that accumulate around a radio station at any one time. And so we got this working bee happening tomorrow from 9 o'clock. So if you're interested to come along to that, very pleased to have you. Just come along and say, yep, I'm interested. I want to have a look. And come along. We'll show you through the radio station as well as give you a little job to do and chat to you about how else you might like to be part of our wonderful radio station. Okay, let's have a look at it's 12 minutes to 8. Let's have a look at what's happening on Sunday. And I'm on time today. I don't know how I managed that. But anyway, here we go. The Yass Railway Museum is open between 10 and 4. So a great place to go and get to know all your railway history and the history of transport more generally nowadays. It's sort of expanded its horizons. It's got buses there and trams from Melbourne and all sorts of things. But the core of it is the Yass Valley Railway Station, which itself has a wonderful history and a big political fight to actually get it established after we got bypassed, essentially, when they put the original station at Yass Junction. And we got essentially bypassed, and the community fought very hard to have Yass Town Railway Station, and then we had the tram between the two. And now it's all closed down, of course, but it's left us a great station and a great museum to go and have a look at between 10 and you can do that between 10 and 4 on Sunday. And you can do that nearly every Sunday. Cooma Cottage is open, and this is another great item to go and have a look at. It's a historic Australian icon, really. The home of Hamilton Hume, who was Australia's greatest explorer, the very first currency lad to be a great explorer. He was a currency lad, meant that he was born in Australia. Most of the other explorers were born in, well, somewhere else, mostly in England, in Britain, but they were born somewhere else, but not Hamilton Hume. He was born in Australia, and they call it the Hume Highway. That's roughly his track that he went down, and he discovered Geelong, believe it or not, or he discovered Port Phillip Bay, around about where Geelong's situated now. He went down to there and back again, and found that overland route through to where Melbourne is now. Melbourne and Geelong are now. But anyway, that was him. But the Cooma Cottage dates from that era, of course. Started off as a little cottage, but then got added to and added to and added to, and now is quite a stately home, or was a stately home for him. And then there's lots of interesting things to go and have a look at, and lots of great people to show you around. You can go in, adults $12, concession and seniors $10, families $34, and that's from 10 till 4 on Sunday. The Yass Valley History Centre is open between 10 and 4, and that's at 247A Cooma Street, which is near the Visitor Information Centre. Free entry, and you can go in and have a look at the wonderful exhibits that are in there, and including there's an exhibition at the moment of the those items that we hold that have, not all of them, but some of the items that we hold that have national significance but have local stories attached. And so you can go in and have a look at those, and a great thing to go and have a look at. At 10 o'clock, that's in 10 till 4. Also at 10 o'clock, If you're feeling a little bit more enthusiastic, you can wander out to Bowning, and the Bowning Hall Association is having a working bee, because next Saturday, not tomorrow, but the Saturday after, they're having the centenary of the Bowning Hall. Believe it or not, Bowning Hall's 100 years old. And they're having a working bee on Sunday to get the place all cleaned up, tidied up and grounds, and get everything shipshape for the centenary next Saturday. So everyone's welcome. Please come along and turn up and help. Bring, you know, your gloves and all the usual stuff. And I'll talk a bit more about that later. But that's from 10 o'clock on Sunday as well. We have lots of church services, which I'll tell you about on Sunday. In sport, the Yass Golf Club has the Morsey Bray Memorial Pink Day, mixed Ambrose and single Stableford. That's on Sunday. And that's from 7 through till 1 o'clock. And then after 1 o'clock, of course, there is social golf. And, of course, Morsey was a very much beloved member of Yass Golf Club. And the community services, the Yass Valley Visitor Information Centre will be open all day Sunday if you're looking for something else that you didn't find there. Okay, I promised you some Elvis, so let's have some Elvis. And this is a slower one, but one that I've always loved. It's called In the Ghetto.

There we are, Mr. Elvis Presley, and in the ghetto. What a great song. Great song. Okay, and it's about 4 minutes to 8 o'clock, so probably time for me to, we'll soon put on some music and go up to 8 o'clock. After 8 o'clock, of course, we're going to have Dave Cowell. And then a reminder that after 9 o'clock, we're going to be speaking with the General Manager of Westpac for New South Wales, General Manager for New South Wales and the ACT, about the new Westpac service that's coming back to town about 3 or 4 years after Westpac packed up and left. And then a little bit later, they put a moratorium on closing branches, but it was a little bit too late for us. But now they look like they're going to provide, they're coming back with another service. And just what that looks like, we'll find out when we talk to Jason Stevens after 9 o'clock. Anyway, in the meantime, let's have some music. And this is from Carly Simon, and it's called The Right Thing to Do. And we always do that, don't we?

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1: Good morning, I'm Lee Harrison. The Albanese government has accused the opposition of making policy on the run without any real costings. Liberal leader Angus Taylor has delivered his first budget reply since becoming Liberal leader earlier this year. His centrepiece policy is $22 billion in tax cuts, which would see most workers $1,000 better off by 2032. But senior Labor Minister Claire O'Neill says there's no detail as to how the policy would be paid for.
2: It looks to me like something he came up with on the back of a napkin. I mean, can you imagine coming forward with a proposal like this without a proper cost? Our initial look at this suggests that in some cases this is actually going to mean a tax increase for some lower income Australians.
1: The opposition has announced plans to cap the nation's migration rate to new homes. Welfare benefits would also be limited to Australian citizens, with migrants only able to access healthcare. Police are searching for a group of attackers after a home invasion in Sydney's west. Dusty Fitzpatrick reports.
3: Police were called to a home in Auburn to reports of a break-in. On arrival, they were told several people had forced their way into the property before attacking two men inside. The men, aged 18 and 23, were treated for non-life-threatening injuries before being taken to hospital. Those involved in the invasion left the scene before police arrived. Anyone with information is being urged to come forward. Dusty Fitzpatrick, Sydney.
1: A horror bus crash has killed one person and left several others injured in North Queensland. The coach was transporting 29 people from Cairns to Airlie Beach when it left the road and rolled in Yumloo north of Bowen. Injured passengers have been transported to nearby hospitals for treatment. Police Superintendent Dean Kavanagh has provided an update on the condition of those on board.
4: We have lost one life tragically, and we know the impact that can have on whole community forever. And the other injured members are stable at this stage, but still receiving treatment.
1: The Snowy Hydro 2.0 could end up costing more than 11 times the original estimate. Sources have told the Sydney Morning Herald the project's price tag will now be about $22 billion. It was originally costed at about $2 billion when it was first announced in 2017. Six passengers from a hantavirus-hit cruise ship are due to touch down in Perth today. The five Australians and one New Zealand citizen will be transferred to a quarantine facility when they arrive. The group was evacuated earlier this week from the MV Hondius in the Canary Islands. And a new type of giant long-necked dinosaur has been identified by scientists after remains were uncovered in Thailand. This is Air News. A 4-minute, 3-goal blitz from Sean Manner helped Geelong to a 41-point win over Brisbane last night. The Cats' dynamo tore the match apart in the third term before finishing with 30 touches and 5 goals at the Gabba. Coach Chris Scott says Manner was a standout.
5: Yeah, it was a really good game. He's been building into the year. The last few weeks he's starting to look like himself a little bit more. He's a very, very good player, full stop, but the slippery conditions, there are some guys that sort of feel a bit more, look a bit more at home in those conditions, and he's such a smart, clever player, and his ball handling, even when others are finding it hard, is elite.
1: The Blues have edged the Maroons to claim back-to-back women's State of Origin titles on enemy turf. A 14-point-to-10 win in Game 2 at Suncorp sent the locals silent. New South Wales halfback Jess Southwell taking player of the match for several try-saving tackles. Captain Isabel Kelly tipping the young gun as one to watch for many years to come.
6: There's so much respect for her and what she can do, and at such a young age as well, and the halfback that she is. But yeah, she's someone that will never give up, and I think that's like Strangey picks people on those sort of characteristics.
1: And world number 7 Daniil Medvedev is through to the Italian Open semi-finals. He'll face top seed and local hope Jannik Sinner. Australian Independent Radio News.
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8: Your local weather in the Yass Valley for Friday, May 15. Partly cloudy today, reaching for 20 degrees. down to a low of 8 in the morning, then partly cloudy tomorrow, reaching for 20 again. Sunday, a shower or 2 and 21. Monday, showers and 18. Today, reaching for 19 degrees in Canberra, 18 in Goulburn and 20 in Yass.
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14: I love those cockies. They're good, aren't they? But, well, they're messy. And, yeah, anyway. Let's have a look at that. Just looking out the window, the blue sky has disappeared. We've got the cloud back, and it's warmed up to 12 degrees. It's still a very pleasant morning to be out and about, and I hope you're having a good time. Okay, let's get on to some music, and we'll be back in a moment with Dave Cowell.

0: 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Here's Dave.
1: This week's police report is brought to you by Yass FM and Inspector Dave Cowell from Yass Police.
0: G'day, Dave. Great to have you back in the studio. And another busy week for you, I think. No rest for the wicked?
2: No rest for the wicked. Really good to be back in the studio. Thanks for having me back in. Now, what we did see this week was the start of Operation Raid, which started last Thursday, went through to midnight on Saturday night. So during that time, we've done a few extra RBTs and a few RDTs. Now, really disappointingly to report that we had 7 positive roadside drug tests. So 7 drivers affected by drugs driving our roads over the last weekend.
0: Right. So, and you did extra tests on those, but also, but still only 190 roadside breath tests, which is that's not out of the usual, is it?
2: No, that's not the unusual for us. The first person that was detected was 5 p.m. on Thursday out at Murrin Bateman. Police were doing mobile testing when they stopped a red Holden Barina. That vehicle was driven by a 30-year-old woman from Queensland. She underwent a roadside test, which was positive. Then back at the police station, returned a reading of 0.055, so just over the 0.05 limit. She received a traffic infringement notice for driving with low-range drink driving, and her authority to drive in New South Wales was suspended.
0: Right, so she had to work out how to get herself in the car back to Queensland, which presumably is wasn't that simple.
2: No, it wouldn't be. Wouldn't be, that's right. The next one was 10 a.m. on Saturday morning. Police were doing mobile testing in the township. Stopped a grey Ford Ranger. Spoke to a 45-year-old fellow from Yass who underwent a roadside breath test, which was positive. Now, back at the police station, his reading was 0.101. So well and truly in the mid-range. He received a court attendance notice and will have to attend court later on this month to account for that and answer to that charge. His licence, because of the reading being in the mid-range, was also suspended on the spot.
0: Okay, so he's in a bit of trouble, I would think, and a bit of pain, and likely to, he's going to be a passenger for a while, I'd imagine.
2: I would imagine that, that's right.
0: Yeah. Okay. You had 7 drug positives, and there's not much to say about them because they go off to court and so on, but one was a bit special. Well, it wasn't one of those. It could have been an 8th, maybe.
2: Well, this is right. This is a refuse to undergo a drug test. So this was in Yass at 5:15 p.m. on Friday. Police were conducting mobile testing when they stopped a maroon Land Cruiser. Spoke to the 46-year-old fellow who is from Yass. Now, police told him that they were doing random testing, and he's responded by telling the police that he would refuse any drug test. So for that reason, he was placed under arrest for a secondary drug test, and he also refused to undergo that test. Now, that fellow received a court attendance notice for refusing to undergo oral fluid test, and he will appear before the court later on this month to answer that charge. Now, interestingly enough, that offence carries a minimum 6-month disqualification period if he's convicted.
0: So at a minimum of 6 months. Yeah. Whereas the other, and just interestingly, mostly I would have thought when you somebody has a drug test, they would also have a breath test, would they, for alcohol?
2: Yeah, that's alcohol. Right. Yeah. So he underwent the breath test, which he passed.
0: So he was okay with that.
2: That's right, and then refused to undergo the drug test.
0: There you go. Everybody will assume that he knew something that that you didn't, I guess.
2: Yeah, that's right. Like I said, the unfortunate thing with that, straight away, he commits an offence by refusing, and therefore, when he is charged with that offence, it's treated as a more serious offence, and therefore that's why there's a minimum 6-month disqualification period attached to that charge.
0: Yeah, okay. Yeah, that's a bit of an odd one, I'd have to say, and then people not necessarily thinking straight on these situations, are they?
2: No, that's right. That's it. And he will have to go to court to answer that charge.
0: Okay. And the next one, this is a bit sad. Somebody came off a bike.
2: Yeah, this was on Sunday morning around about 7 a.m. Out at Mountain Creek Road at Wee Jasper. There's a small group of motorcyclists who were riding. They were part of a motorcycle riders group from the ACT who ventured out together. A 19-year-old fellow from Brad in the ACT was riding his Honda motorcycle. Now, he's lost control of his bike while rounding just a small left-hand bend. He's collided with a roadside sign. So members with him of his group were able to administer first aid and call emergency services. Now, once the ambulance arrived, New South Wales paramedics treated him for some serious internal injuries, and he had to be conveyed to the Canberra hospital in a critical condition. Now, this fella remains in hospital at the moment, still receiving treatment for those injuries.
0: Yeah, and you haven't got, even with the best gear, you haven't got much protection on a motorbike, have you? And, you know, to go to have critical injuries off a bike is not so unusual.
2: No, that's right. Especially he's collided with a road sign.
0: Yeah, and that's a lot different to your car colliding with a road sign and you being in the car.
2: That's right. We just got to remember, when we're riding on our country roads, we're riding on roads with uneven surfaces, broken surfaces. We need to be really mindful of what we're riding on, making sure that we're riding at a safe speed. And perhaps most importantly, if you do come off, make sure that you're wearing the right gear.
0: Yeah, and Mountain Creek Roads, it's a lovely drive, but it's not the best road to be driving on, especially if you're doing anything silly.
2: No, that's right. So we're just hoping and wishing this fellow the best in recovery.
0: Yeah, let's hope he's okay. Okay, I think last week you talked about a stolen excavator in Murrum Bateman. What sort of progress have you made on that?
2: No, look, we haven't made too much progress. That's why we're sort of... We're revisiting this now and just asking for a little bit of help from the community. Mm-hmm. This excavator was stolen over the Anzac long weekend. It was taken from a job site. It's a Komatsu 3.5-tonne excavator. Now, please, for those people who are on Facebook, just have a look at the Hume PD Facebook page. There is a picture of that excavator there. And we are really hoping for someone that might have seen something suspicious. Just remembering that there was no work on the site at the time. It's a long weekend. You're going to need a truck or a large trailer to remove the excavator from that site. So hopefully someone might just twig and just have a memory or be reminded of something that's happened. Might twig their memory to seeing when they saw a trailer or a truck entering that site. If they could just contact the local police or provide that information to Crime Stoppers if they could too.
0: So this is an excavator on tracks, I presume, is it?
2: Yeah, that's right, yep.
0: So, and I guess anybody too that an excavator's turned up that you're unsure where it might have come from, it could be a Komatsu, 3.5-tonne Komatsu, then, you know, maybe you'd like to know about it, even if...
2: Yeah, absolutely. And
0: even if it's just for you to cross it off the list, yeah.
2: Absolutely, that's right. And you can remain anonymous if you wish. Mm-hmm. That call through Crime Stoppers, that's 1-800-333-000, and just pass that information on if you'd be so kind.
0: Yeah, okay. The next one is a bit of a habitual one, sadly, and it's another fail to quit.
2: Yeah, unfortunately, we get too many of these, we really do. This was 7:30 on Tuesday evening. A 39-year-old fellow from Yass had been at the Clubhouse Hotel. He's playing pool, he's become intoxicated, became abusive and aggressive. He was asked to leave by staff at the hotel. He subsequently became involved in a scuffle with staff. Now, that fellow received a cut to his hand. Ambulance were called, police were called. That fellow ended up being taken home by family. Now, police are obviously conducting an investigation into exactly what happened. We'll review some CCTV. But this fellow will receive a $550 fine for failing to quit a licensed premises when asked. He'll most likely be barred from all the venues, which is part of our liquor record agreement.
0: Whatever happened with his hand, he shouldn't have been there because he'd been asked to leave.
2: No, that's right. And that's what police will be looking into and just making sure that everything's done the right way with that one.
0: Okay, the next one's a bit of a sad one. It's a young person who's breached bail and got themselves into an awful lot of trouble.
2: Yeah, that's right. This is a young person who was bailed last week for stealing and property offences we did speak about last week. Police conducted a bail compliance check last Saturday and found that this person was breaching their bail. On Tuesday afternoon, this person's come into the Yass police station in company of their mother, and that person was charged with breaching their bail. Bail was subsequently refused. And that person was taken to the Riverina Youth Justice System and will be detained until court.
0: Okay. So, yeah, instead of being sort of out and about, they're behind bars, basically, until the court comes.
2: Yep, that's right. That's it. And look, with young offenders, it's very, very difficult. We always go down the path of Young Offenders Act, and that's more of referral and deferral offences to try and lure that person away from the life of crime and from committing offences. And we use other means to try and interact with that person to get them away from committing offences. Unfortunately, this hasn't worked for this person, and that's why they've ended up being charged and placed under bail conditions.
0: Just interesting, it's to Riverina Youth Justice. Usually most of your police work's focused the other way, to the Hume District. How does that work?
2: So that's the Youth Justice Centre, Detention Centre, and that's in Wagga.
0: That's down in Wagga, yeah. Right. Okay. Yeah, you mostly focus the other way, don't you?
2: Yeah, that's right. For young offenders from this area, that's where they're taken.
0: Okay. And the next one, I guess it's fraud. But counterfeit notes, somebody's been passing a few duds around.
2: Yeah, these have been popping up every now and then, and we've really noticed it with the service centre, and I suppose because it's more of a busy area. On Sunday evening, an offender filled up their silver Toyota Hilux utility. Now, they've walked into the service centre and appeared to be in a bit of a hurry. They've interrupted people at the checkout, pushed their way in front of the person and paid for their fuel, indicating that they're in a hurry, $200 worth of fuel. They've put down four $50 notes and walked out. Operators checked those notes and found that two of those that were in the middle of the bundle of four were counterfeit. Now, the serial numbers obviously were both the same.
0: Okay.
2: Which is a good indicator. That's
0: a bit of a giveaway, isn't it?
2: Yeah, absolutely. That's right. So, look, police are reviewing CCTV, which does show the number plate of this vehicle. So, obviously, the investigation underway. Hopefully, this bloke will get a knock on his door shortly.
0: Yeah, and it sounds like he absolutely knew what he was doing. He hadn't come across them accidentally and passed them on accidentally. They were in between and, yeah, together.
2: No, that's right. And that's what a number of things that the police will be looking at. Because we have a few of them, I thought we'll just sort of mention that when you're dealing with someone who hands over a counterfeit note, don't argue with them, don't become confrontational with them. Just record all your details accurately. So if you're behind the counter at a shop or a store, just record time, place, description of that person and the incident that's occurred. If it's safe to do so, keep them engaged and call the police. But most of all, don't place yourself at risk. Call the police. If they're going to leave, don't try and detain them. Just let them go and we can chase them up afterwards.
0: Yeah, and if you can get number plates and things like that, all the better.
2: That's right.
0: Obviously, the service station, that's already done for you.
2: Yeah, that's it. And just remember, your safety is paramount, so don't place yourself at risk for that.
0: Yeah. I think last week you said you were going to Do It For Dolly Day out at Broomba.
2: Yeah, we ran up to Broomba. That was on Friday last week. I've got to say that the police were received so very well by the kids up there, and it was really good for the police to have the opportunity to speak to the kids, just promote kindness, speak up, and just encourage them to speak up against bullying. The police were able to talk to the students about bullying and, most importantly, cyberbullying, and also take part in the fundraising raffle that was up there at the school. So it was a really good afternoon for everyone involved.
0: Okay. And, cyberbullying is just one of those insidious things that's always around, isn't it? You just got to be careful all the time.
2: Yeah, no, that's right. And make sure that as parents you're aware of what platforms your kids are using. And if you're a kid and you need some help and you're finding it difficult on there, speak up to mum and dad or, if need be, teachers or the police.
0: Now, the situation now is no phones in schools, are they? So there's at least that part of it's gone. But it's after school and those sort of things are the problem.
2: Yeah, absolutely. And that's what we're finding, that the cyberbullying, it's a type of bullying that doesn't stop when the afternoon school bell rings. It just keeps going. And that with people and their connectivity to social media, for some reason they can't switch off and that bullying just keeps going.
0: Yeah. Okay. And, what are you doing this weekend?
2: Well, I don't know about myself, but I know there's a couple of movies showing at Liberty Theatre.
0: Uh-huh.
2: And then if you're feeling really fit, you can duck down to Riverbank Park, and that's on Saturday morning for a 5K community run.
0: That's much too much like exercise for me, I think.
2: Yeah, but, no, that's right. I think I'd it's more likely for myself to go to Liberty Theatre and sit back at 7 o'clock and watch a movie.
0: Yeah, well, I noticed too that they've got Elvis, which is an interesting one, because I don't know whether you saw the one with Tom Hanks in it, as who played Colonel Parker. And it was about Elvis and where he got to, and you know, the drama, if you like. This one, though, Bimby tells me, is all about the songs. It's just Elvis playing songs, and they found new footage and that sort of stuff. And it sounds like a great one for someone who really loves their music.
2: Absolutely. And at 2 o'clock on a Saturday afternoon with a bit of Elvis music, I think that sounds like a pretty good idea.
0: Yeah, sounds good to me too. Righto, Dave. We'll talk to you again next week.
2: Good on you. Thanks, Long. Speak next week.
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There you go. That's Elvis. That's a thing called American Trilogy, which is a sort of a catch of about three or four or five songs. And I'd forgotten how slow that was. I thought we'd have a few different Elvis songs. But we'll see if we can, after these promos, we'll see if we can

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4: 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We'd love to see some new people come along and join us. We meet at 2 o'clock for Red Cross and we change tablecloth and then we hold the hospital auxiliary meeting. 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
5: Oop, how about this one? 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

0: There we go, and quite a bit of Elvis. And if you want to see Elvis, the tonight, epic Elvis Presley in concert, tonight at the Liberty Theatre, 7 o'clock, and tomorrow at 2 o'clock in the afternoon, again, epic Elvis Presley in concert. That's at the Liberty Theatre, which is down in the corner of Coomer and Leeds Street in Yass. And, yeah, it's great to go down. It's fantastic to see you. Then I think actually it'd be great to see Elvis on the big screen right there in front of you, in your face. And, yeah, we might just have one more. Not sure which one we'll have, but we might just have one more before we go on to something else. And, yeah, this is if you want any more, you'll have to go down and go to the movies. Here we go. And that's not a bad thing to do. This is one of my favourites. It's called Wooden Heart.
1: Can't you see?

0: And there we are. And that was a little bit from his, well, it was over his German period when, well, of course, he was over in the army in Germany. Got conscripted and eventually went. And, yeah, and he, as a lot of artists did in those days, in the 60s and 70s, they, with Vietnam round and conscriptions and in Australia and in America, they disrupted careers and so they ended up with more interesting lives, I guess, than they do now, where you just go straight into it. But, yeah, wonderful, wonderful talent in terms of the diversity of stuff that he did. I didn't play some of the softer stuff, but yeah, it's there, and no doubt you'll see all of it tonight and tomorrow. Okay, let's have a look at some other things that are on, and the first. Oh, I know. I'll start with this. And you're going to hear more of this if you listen to Yas FM over the next week or so. It doesn't relate to tomorrow. It relates to the Saturday after, but all good, just the same.
1: Join us this Saturday from 10 a.m. at the Bounty Hall for our centenary celebration. There's plenty to enjoy, including 40 market stalls, live performance by local musicians, raffles, kids races, face painting, a jumping castle, Devonshire tea, and barbecue. And don't miss the unveiling of the 100th anniversary stone and take a moment to view our history display. See you this Saturday from 10 a.m. to 2 p.m. at the Bounding Community Hall.
0: 100 years?
1: Yeah, 100 years.
0: That's right, 100 years, and 100 years has been since the Bounding Hall was opened, and of course it, like many halls, is a part of got its funding, I guess, because it was a war memorial, so it's a war memorial hall. And if you look in there, it's a lot of stuff dedicated to the Air Force, which is probably a little bit unusual, but that was one particular fellow who went overseas, and his family contributed a lot to the hall. And but 100 years it's been going, and I always felt... it's been pretty close to mine, my family. My sister had her wedding reception there, but my father had his 21st birthday there in 1945, and he had already been overseas and come back from the war for his 21st birthday in the Bounding Hall. And having been to New York and to London and the Blitz, and then been in the RAAF, looking almost ended up going over and bombing people, but didn't, thankfully. Came back, and at the ripe old age of 21st, came back to the Bounding Hall and had his 21st birthday. Okay, I don't think there are many people around now who remember that. I think the last was probably Ron McGrath. Okay, let's move on from my reminiscing and see what they're doing for the celebrations. Well, there's it goes from 10 o'clock to 2 o'clock on Saturday. And this is on Saturday week. This is not tomorrow. This is the following Saturday. It's in Short Street, Bounding. And the hall is in Short Street, Bounding. And there are expected to get about 25 market stalls. There'll be an inflatable side. There'll be slide. There'll be face painting, all the things for the kids. Music. They're thinking, they're having music, but they're looking for more. 20 to 40 minute gig, great opportunity to have a go. They've got the electricity there. You can plug in your amps and all those sort of things and get it going. At 10 o'clock down at the school, they're burying a time capsule, which will be unearthed in 25 years. There'll be, at 10:15, there's kids races. There's the unveiling of the new foundation stone, and that will be done by the grandson of the original president of the hall committee. How's that? And we get a bit of continuity going in Bounding. There'll be raffles, there'll be booklets, including a history for the hall for sale, history display. If you have something, photos, bring them along, and they'll be copied to... Bring them along and they'll be copied and go to the Yass Historical Society. So there you go. That's a good idea. Car displays, a rural fire service display, planning. yeah, they're planning for it not to rain. And that'll have been pretty good over the last little while. And in fact, a lot of people would be very grateful to them if it did rain on the day. But still, park in the open. Yep. There'll be food, soup, pies, sausage rolls, sausage sandwiches, coffee van, ice cream van. Devonshire tea will be done by the St. James Church, which is great. They need more volunteers to help set up and clear up on Saturday. And they're setting up from 8 o'clock on Saturday morning. That's not this Saturday, not tomorrow, but Saturday tomorrow week. And that's doing. And part of that preparation, they have a big working bee tomorrow. And that's at start at 10 o'clock tomorrow. And tidy up the halls and ground. Get everything ready and to go, because it's going to be a great show, and so it'll be really good to have everybody cleaned up and really looking good. So yeah, mark out the grounds and make sure all the leaves are in the right place and all of those sort of things. Make the place neat and tidy, and they're doing that tomorrow. So just turn up at 8 o'clock, and you don't need to be a Bounding resident. If you just want to turn up and help, go on, just do it. And if you want to hear more of this, Joe is going to be talking to Stuart Atkins, who's president of the Hall Committee. Joe's going to be talking to Stuart this morning after 11, so that'll be pretty good as well. Okay, that's, I'm just seeing where we're up to. What are we up to? It's 13 minutes to 9, so that's what's happening in Bounding. That's pretty good. And as I say, you'll hear more of our wonderful Alan Wishawan, our sponsor Alan Wishawan, and former presenter Alan Wishawan, telling you about that and reminding you to go. Not tomorrow, but Saturday week. But tomorrow week. Okay. Let's have some Dusty Springfield to change. Let's have a break from Elvis just for a little while. And this is Dusty and Son of a Preacher Man.

0: There we are, isn't it? Yeah, that's a bit special. That's Dusty Springfield and Son of a Preacher. It's a funny song for Dusty Springfield, who was very much the, definitely the English singer, and yeah, very much a, and it's an American, very American song. Anyway, I nearly missed playing for Luke. Here we go.
1: Take a trip to Italy every Sunday afternoon here on Yes FM. Mambo Italiano with Luke, Sundays 4 to 6.
0: There we go. Yeah, isn't that good? Yeah. I'm just having a look at the media releases, and we'll go through a bit, a few more of those after after nine, after we've spoken to Jason Stevens about what's going on with the possibility of a Westpac bank in, yes, and or of it returning after lots of years. The and I'm just looking at these, and Craig, just looking at this one from the... talking about the Craigo Mill opening last weekend, and it was great. It was really very, very good. Some of the it was very, very good, and went on very, very well. There are some aspects of it that I would have shorter, but that's just me. But the great group of people turned up. People turned up from everywhere, and Mayor Jasmine is just fantastic in those sort of events, and she engaged the kids and engaged everybody that she possibly could to be part of the event. Did a fantastic job, as she always does, and I think she then went off and went to a Christian Women's Conference that was being held over at St Clement's, and she had a very busy day, and as she always does. But anyway, it went down very well, and interestingly, I didn't see anybody there who complained about the building or the cost of it or any of those sort of things. They were just really happy to have this new facility, both for staff and for those of people who went in and had a look at the old staff accommodation. You realise just how cramped and how awful it was, and the new accommodation. I haven't seen inside there yet, but as I understand it, it's a big open plan office system, along with the other offices, of course, and there's plenty of room, and it is a great place to work, rather than having to go to a rabbit warren every day to earn your crust. And the library, everybody was stunned by the library. It's just beautiful, big, open, inviting, all sorts of facilities there, and the staff, obviously I went and saw them again yesterday, and they are obviously delighted with their new facility, and even if they are sort of struggling a little bit trying to get all the new things to work that are supposed to work and so on, and get new systems in place, because these things, there's always gremlins, and there are gremlins at the moment, and so they're sorting those out, and that's keeping them very busy. But the behind it all, there are smiles on their faces, because it's basically so good. Congratulations to everybody involved, and I think we might... every generation, I think this generation will be remembered for providing that new building and the new library. And the one person I didn't see there, who I was really surprised that I didn't see, was Judith Williams, her former councillor Judith Williams, and she was the most passionate advocate for the library. And I don't think in her dreams, she never dreamed she'd see a library like that one. And she wasn't there to see it, which I think was a bit sad. So, but anyway, no doubt she will take her time and she will really enjoy it. In my time there, that was one of her things that she was very passionate about, and always, always pushing for more for the library from councillors. And she must be very pleased. And, you know, I think, aside Judith, I think, as I said, I think this generation will be regarded as the generation that built that piece of infrastructure in the same way as probably the, you know, 10 years before we remembered for building the dam wall and the link to Murrum Bateman for the pipeline, and before that, you know, every generation provides something, and the future generations basically get that for free. And so let's not complain too much about the bit that we do have to pay for, because we're living free. We have a free memorial hall that's been here since the 1920s. We have, you know, and the roads and the and all of those sort of things, when bitumen came to whatever road was around, or the upgrades and so on. That was paid for by an earlier generation. This one, well, this job was our turn, and we've done it, and I think that's a great way to I think we've made our contribution. No doubt there'll be other things to be paid for by the next generation later on. I'm not sure they are, but maybe it's to do with water, maybe it's to do with new sewerage, maybe it's to do with who knows. But whatever we need to do, we'll need to do. Okay, it's 4 minutes to nine. I'm going to play a song now and take us up to 9 o'clock. And then after 9 o'clock, we're expecting a call in from Jason Stevens, who is the State General Manager for New South Wales and the ACT for Westpac, with some very good news. But here, until we get there, we're going to have some music from a wonderful musical called Hair.

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2: Good morning, I'm Lee Harrison. The opposition leader is urging coalition supporters to believe again after outlining an ambitious policy response. Angus Taylor has used his budget reply speech to announce a $22 billion plan to cut income taxes over the next 4 years. The coalition would also cap the country's migration rate to the pace of home building. Mr. Taylor says it's a common sense plan.
3: What we're proposing here is each year the housing minister would say we've got so many houses that have been built, that means we can absorb this growth in population and that will set a cap on migration.
2: The first major poll since the federal budget was handed down has been undertaken. The Roy Morgan survey shows primary support for One Nation sits at 32%, while Labor holds 28.5% of the vote. On a two-party preferred basis, voters were almost split between the government and the minor party. A Northern Territory senator says politicians can't keep sitting on their hands while Indigenous children are being placed at risk. Jacinta Nampajimba Price's five-year-old niece died in a case which is sparking reforms and a review of the Territory's child protection system. She says the changes put forward are a step in the right direction.
4: Going to look at children like they are Australian citizens, not looking at them because of their racial heritage, but to say this child deserves utmost protection and their human rights to be upheld. And this is what needs to happen right around the country.
2: A woman's been charged with assaulting a paramedic and a police officer in Sydney. Emergency services were responding to a concern for welfare when a 23-year-old is accused of punching a paramedic in the groin and scratching an officer on the hand. She was taken to hospital before being released into police custody and charged. One passenger's dead and there are fears for several others after a horror bus rollover in North Queensland. Georgina Winter reports.
5: 29 passengers were on board the coach travelling along the Bruce Highway from Cairns to Airlie Beach yesterday afternoon when it left the road and rolled onto its side at Gumloo, north of Bowen. Rescue helicopters were dispatched to the scene with injured passengers flown to nearby hospitals in Townsville, Eyre and Bowen. One passenger has been confirmed dead. The bus driver, a 70-year-old man among the injured, was transported to hospital with minor injuries. Investigations into what caused the crash are ongoing, with the forensic crash unit appealing to witnesses. Georgina Winter reporting.
2: And Australia's Delta Goodrum has qualified for the Eurovision final in Vienna. This is Air News. The Geelong Cats have thumped the Brisbane Lions in a grand final rematch at the Gabba. Terry Daniel reports.
6: Cats playmaker Sean Manor revealed he'd never played at the Gabba before, but he ended with a career best performance of 5 goals and 30 disposals. He was very happy with his team's win on Fox Footy.
7: I never played at the Gabba, so that was pretty electric. But I think we spoke better all week. Like, what a class outfit they are, obviously, reigning premiers. And to come up here and actually take a big scalp is obviously good for our season. So yeah, we're pretty happy about that.
6: The Cats winning by 41 points, 17-15-117 to the Lions 11-10-76. Terry Daniel, Air Sport.
2: New South Wales has claimed the Women's State of Origin series after winning their second match against Queensland 14 points to 10. Blues player Kezia Apps says she's proud of her team.
8: Yeah, it's always tough up here. Queensland are a really tough side, our heart was in our chest there on that last little bit, but just super proud of the girls' efforts.
2: There's reports the Sydney Thunder has signed English legend Andrew Flintoff as their Big Bash coach. And the first ever FIFA World Cup final halftime entertainment's been announced, featuring Madonna, Shakira and BTS. The big one will be held on Sunday, July 19 at the New Jersey Stadium. Australian Independent Radio News.
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10: Your local weather in the Yass Valley for Friday, May 15. partly cloudy today, reaching for 20 degrees. Down to a low of 8 in the morning, then partly cloudy tomorrow, reaching for 20 again. Sunday, a shower or two and 21. Monday, showers and 18. Today, reaching for 19 degrees in Canberra, 18 in Goulburn and 20 in Yass.
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0: There we go. And yeah, let's have a quick look at that weather. That the blue sky is appearing again. The cloud, the heavy clouds going, disappearing. And we're up to 14 degrees. And it's a very pleasant morning to be out and about, to be out and about and having a good time. So, yeah. So just a reminder that I'm getting up to a maximum of 20, as Steve told us about, and mostly a cloudy day, partly cloudy day anyway. So there we go. That's the weather. Just having a look at the live traffic is all clear, and I'll talk about a bit about what might be to come in future in a little bit later in the show. Okay, until we're expecting now a full call in from Jason Stevens, but until we do that, we might listen to some Aka Bilk. I haven't heard this for a while. Stranger on the Shore.

0: There we go. We'll just interrupt Ackerbilt for a moment, and because we've got Jason Stevens on the line, and Jason's the State General Manager for New South Wales and the ACT for Westpac. And good morning, Jason.
1: Yeah, good morning, Jeff, and thanks for having me on the air.
0: It's great to have you here. And you've got some good news. You've got I've got a media release here that said there is a new regional service centre to be opened in Yass, and I wonder what a regional service centre was, and does it look at all like a branch? Because as you know, we lost our branch about 3.5-4 years ago, and yeah. It'd be great to have more service back.
1: Yeah, good. Look, thanks, Jeff. And look, yes, that is correct. We're opening what we call a service centre in Yass. And we've been thinking a lot around how we can provide, you know, face-to-face services in regional communities, recognising it's really got an important role to play, particularly in regional areas. So the service centre model, it's a new approach for us, allowing us to serve more regional and potentially even remote areas throughout Australia. So this is our fourth one, and yes, we've already opened three this year, one in Moree, one in Leongatha in Victoria, and another one in Smithton in Tasmania. So then what is a regional service centre, I suppose? So a lot of our customers, circa 96% of our customers' transactions are digital and online, and that's just, you know, a trend that's been happening for a number of years. But also people really keen to have face-to-face support to help them with their digital banking, but also, you know, just simply to come in and see our bankers. So we're essentially opening a service centre in Yass that will enable customers to have access to an ATM. It will also enable them to have face-to-face support with personal and also agri bankers, knowing that Yass is an incredibly important agricultural area. And then also daily banking tasks, like if you need to have your ID verified, any personal or business lending can take place there, as well as, quite topical at the moment, fraud and scam support for individuals. So very similar to a branch, and, you know, we're really keen to be thinking a bit differently, and, you know, we're excited to come back to Yass.
0: Yeah. I know a lot of people are on and do banking online, and it's become accepted. I guess a lot of people were very nervous about it initially.
1: Yeah.
0: But we do have quite a large number of people, we have a fairly substantial age population, put it that way, yeah. Or older population, who basically have never really caught on to that. Will they be able to get their banking services back that they were accustomed to, you know, before the branch closed?
1: So the majority of those, definitely, Jeff. And I think if I can just digress for a second, I was in Balranald earlier in the week. And again, you know, quite an aged community up there. And we ran a frauds and scams seminar with them. And they're incredibly thankful for the ability for our bankers to be able to educate, coach and show these customers on how to use the digital applications. But being there alongside them and showing them and coaching them is incredibly important, because it's not just always the first time that it lands. It might take two or three times to work through and give many of our customers, you know, age irrelevant, confidence to use the digital proposition in this day and age. So that ability to have both personal and agri bankers there to help our customers is incredibly important for us and obviously for the broader community.
0: Right. So you'll be encouraging people to move online, but those other services will be there if people need them.
1: Correct, yes. Yeah.
0: Okay, that sounds good. And where's it going to be? I mean, you had a beautiful old building there that I don't know how long you'd been there, ever since I was a kid anyway. Are you going back to that building or have you got a new one in mind?
1: No, look, we've secured a new tenancy there. Used to be the news agency building on the corner there on, I think it's at Conmore Street.
0: Coomer Street.
1: So we'll be moving into there. We're still working through exact dates, but aiming for early calendar year 2027.
0: My understanding was that the our new local member was having an office there.
1: Oh.
0: In that building.
1: Okay.
0: So that's really interesting. I'll talk to Michael McCormick about it. he's been promising he was going to move in there for quite a while now.
1: Oh, okay. Well, you know, that's what I know from this end. So, you know, I'm pretty sure I'm right, but, you know, I stand corrected if I have to.
0: Well, it might be a case of first in, best dressed, but... anyway, if it's not there, there'll be premises somewhere. Is what you
1: certainly will. Yes. And yeah. So, the commitment is to come into Yass, and you know, I sort of sit here thinking I know where we're going, but you know, happy to be challenged on that anyway.
0: Yeah. Okay. That premises is. It'll be great to have something in those premises because it really is a bit of a hole in the CBD at the moment, and to have a bank there would be an excellent thing to have. And and the old premises. You don't own them anymore, obviously.
1: No. For many years, we haven't owned a lot of our premises throughout Australia.
0: Yeah. And it's a pity because Yass has got such. It's got. Probably three or four or five of purpose-built bank-type premises without banks in them, and they're difficult for people to use for other types of business as well. They're hard to access, and you know, a lot of the rules, it makes it very difficult. So okay. So So it's been 3 or 4 years. I noticed from the media release, you say that when you increase your services in regional towns, the communities respond. You've seen that in places like Murray. So would you expect this to generate more business for yourself?
1: Oh, look, I think when we look at Yass, Jeff, we've already got a really sound customer base within the broader region. Mm-hmm. And, you know, like Yass is a strong service town for the agriculture industries. It's got a good commercial footprint. And it seems to be growing. And in fact, I drove through there a couple of weeks ago on a Friday morning and, you know, very busy CBD part of Yass there. So I think, you know, when you put all that alongside its location, its proximity to the Hume Highway, productive agricultural region, I'm sure that the local community got to embrace us coming back into town. And I know both personal, but also from our agri and our commercial bankers, there's lots of opportunities in the broader catchment down that way.
0: Yeah. Okay. And you say you've got a broad customer base. Obviously, you've got Westpac customers. Will the branch also be servicing St George customers? Oh, no, I'm a St George customer, for example.
1: Yes, certainly. So, you know, our model is that we'll be able to assist and help all brands customers. And, you know, we'd welcome any other bank's customers in as well at the same time.
0: Okay, righto. So you would sort of be open to a lot of other banks. That's excellent.
1: Oh, what I was meaning there, Jeff, sorry, is I'm sure when they see us in town and the level of service we're able to provide, they'll be excited to become a customer of Westpac.
0: Oh, okay. so you're not going to support other banks to eat your lunch, basically. Yeah. So.
1: Oh no, they'll see how good we are when we're in town.
0: Okay. I mean, to be honest, the Yass Post Office has been bearing the brunt for probably the last 3 or 4 years of those teleservices, and I mean, there are a lot of really important services for a lot of organisations that collect money or, you know, sell things and end up with a lot of cash that they need to deposit and those sort of things. And the post office has been absolutely fantastic in the service they've provided. But hopefully you'll be able to relieve them of some of that burden.
1: Oh, yeah, the Bank of Post Service is really important for regional Australia. And look, they'll still play an important role going forward. I mean, we'll have the smart ATM there that will be able to do many functions, but it'll simply complement the Bank of Post facilities that are there as well. So, you know, I'm hoping that customers, once educated, will be able to use our ATM for many of the services. But also, you know, don't get me wrong, the Bank of Post, incredibly important for the community as we go forward as well.
0: Okay. And will the bank be open at normal bank hours?
1: That's a good question, actually. We're still working through that. Our aim would be that we're certainly open normal bank hours. And in a couple of our other service centre models, we mix the staff between personal and agri. So we're thinking there'll be between 4 to 5 staff in the location when we open, and our aim is to have us open normal bank hours.
0: Okay, and are you likely to draw that staff locally, from locally, or will you have existing bank staff from other branches come in?
1: Yeah, look, I think it'll be a combination, Jeff. There's possibly bankers in our, that are in Canberra at the moment that may live locally that could see that as a great opportunity. But also we'd certainly look in the local area to see what was available there. We found in our other locations, we've had a mix of some people coming into the area, but also we've recruited locally as well. So it's just, we'll see what happens when we go to open. But the idea is you want local people serving local customers.
0: Okay, so the proactive people that have been involved in banking and would like to be again, I guess they might send their names through to you and so you don't miss them in the sweep.
1: No, I would welcome that. That would be awesome.
0: Yeah, okay. So, that'd be an opportunity. And you're saying you think, hopefully, early in the new year?
1: Yes, yet to be confirmed, so I can't put an exact date on it. But, yeah, early 27, we'll be looking to have it up and running.
0: Okay, that's fantastic. Okay, so that's probably the best news that I've heard about for our CBD for quite a while. And it's obviously a bit of a vote of confidence in Yass.
1: Yeah, definitely. And it's sort of we're looking at how we operate as well to make sure that it's not a one size fits all. And for example, we've had a community banking service pilot launched last year as well, which serves fortnightly visits to towns that don't actually have any banks at the moment. Mm-hmm. So it's in-person support where we visit fortnightly and we give customers direct face-to-face access to banking services. And that's something else we're trying as well. So we're really conscious that one-size-fits-all model doesn't always work everywhere, particularly when you start looking across regional Australia.
0: Okay. So is it possible that you then may use Yass as a base for some of those services into other towns such as, Gunning or Woorooh or perhaps, Murrumbateman Bateman or somewhere like that?
1: Yeah, look, we're consistently looking at where this sort of community banking would work. Mm-hmm. So we don't have sitting right now, we've got one coming out of Tamworth, the other one coming out of Foster. Mm-hmm. So I think we'll focus on getting Yass open, but who's to say what could be, beyond that as well.
0: Okay. This is a big change in policy, I'd have to say, from Westpac. I mean, you close everything down, then you put a line under it and said you were going to close no more branches, and which you did,
1: yes.
0: I don't know, 2 or 3 years ago. And you seem to have sort of re-looked at the situation and decided that maybe having banking out in the bush is a good thing.
1: Yeah, well, I mean, we've listened to a lot of feedback over the last few years and we recognise, the role that regional has to play in the whole of Australia. But also, when we get into looking just within New South Wales, areas like Yass are significant contributors to Australia's economy through, key industries like agriculture. So it's just taking a different view than maybe what we had in the past. And I think our focus here is helping to support the growth and the prosperity of regional Australia. It's significantly important for our country. We're just excited with some of the initiatives that we're now launching back into the business.
0: Yeah. Okay. And that's, the other thing that you have in Yass is we have a big growth at the moment in new homes.
1: Yes.
0: We're expanding, the place is getting bigger. So, obviously, housing finance is a big and very current issue, I guess, as well.
1: Yeah.
0: As, but your this new, I'll call it a branch for want of a better name, it'll be able to handle all those inquiries as well.
1: Oh, definitely, yeah. And like I said before, I was in Yass a couple of weeks ago. I was pleasantly surprised as I drove out the back there how many houses and developments are happening. So, yeah, home lending certainly will be available through the service centre as well.
0: Okay, yeah. So we're back to, we're back to having essentially a Westpac branch in Yass, which is great news.
1: Yeah, look forward to it.
0: Okay, well, thank you, and we look forward to it as well. And and perhaps you can keep us posted on developments because we'd love to keep track of it.
1: Good stuff. Thanks for having me, Jeff.
0: Yeah, and thanks for chatting to Yass FM.
1: Thank you.
0: Okay. There we go. And that was Jason Stevens from the Westpac Bank. And he's the State General Manager for New South Wales and the ACT with some really good news. It looks like we've got a going to have a bank branch back. And interestingly, though, it seems to be in, they're going to be sharing the premises with Michael McCormack. I'm not sure what the story is there. Somebody hasn't, presumably hasn't got their... somebody's got their wires crossed, I would imagine. So hopefully they'll work that out. Okay, let's have some animals.

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There we go, and that Harry Nilsson, and everybody's talking. Of course, that was from the, well, it was in the wonderful movie Midnight Cowboy, John Voight, and and the other bloke, Okay, the great movie. Just having a look at things that are happening, other things that are happening. It's interesting that New Bank coming to town, and New Bank, after a gap of 4 years, we're anticipating that Westpac, or the Bank of New South Wales, which I'd imagine was here sort of in the 1800s right through, it's returning after an absence of 4 years, and that'll be very, very welcome. But not sure that let's say I'm not sure where they're coming to just yet. Anyway, interesting stuff. Speaking of Michael McCormack, who looks has been telling us for a long time he's going to move into that corner block where the old news agency was, he's released a media release regarding regarding the budget. And here we go. It says that Riverina and regions neglected again in savage Labor budget, says McCormack. He says the Labor government's federal budget has taken a sledgehammer to the Riverina residents' livelihoods by increasing taxes, driving down living standards, and continuing to cut funding to regions. Mr. McCormack says those living in the Riverina and wider regional Australia were bearing the brunt of the Labor government turning its back on regional Australians. The Labor government tried to put lipstick on a pig by trying to sweeten a whopping $77 billion of net tax grabs with a $5 a week tax cut. It's like trying to sweep the elephant in the room under the rug, Mr. McCormack said. He's generally not impressed. I'm not sure that he... I'm just looking for anything that was positive in it. He's talking about 160,000 people will be kicked off the National Disability Insurance Scheme. He says people over the age of 65 will cop a significant hit to their hip pockets when the Labor government cutting subsidies for older Australians. This will put pressure on the already struggling public health system. And that subsidies he's talking about, of course, is for private health insurance. This will cause older Australians to ditch their private health insurance and put additional pressure on the public system, which will cost the taxpayer even more. There is no investment in the infrastructure for Riverina. There is no money for an upgrade of the Barton Highway. The Minister for Regional Development, Christy McBain, promised on 29th of June 2020 during the Eden Monaro by-election campaign that she won that Labor would spend $250 million to make the Barton Highway duplication a reality. He says it goes to show that you can't trust Labor. There we go. Okay. There's lots and lots more. So I'm very unimpressed by

0: by the current budget is Michael. And probably be a couple of weeks, in a couple of weeks' time, we'll have Michael back on, and no doubt he'll have more to say about what he thinks of the budget and about the reply to the response to the budget, the budget reply from well, there were three this last night. One from Angus Taylor, and which everybody got to see, and which I thought was pretty good, actually. It was a completely different direction to where they've been, and it showed that maybe we do have a choice in future rather than beige and beige. But yeah, that I thought that was pretty good. But interestingly, Matt Canavan, who's in the Senate, he also gave a response to the budget. He's the leader of the Nationals. Didn't see that yet, and apparently, Pauline Hanson also, as head of One Nation, also gave a response in the Senate. So budget and reply. So yeah, interesting stuff. That. Okay, let's. No doubt that will play over and be interesting over the next few weeks, as because it does seem it's a bit of a horror budget. I mean, it's traditional the second budget or the first budget after an election is usually a horror budget. Well, they haven't disappointed this time round, but I think what is really disappointing from my point of view is that they've recycled old policies that the electorate has said that they didn't want. Back in, you know, time and time again, and this time around they've decided to recycle them, and there's nothing very much in terms of new ideas or anything from the government. It's a bit sad, really. Okay, let's kick on to some more music, and this one is from the band, but the band and Neil Diamond, and it's from the last waltz concert that they played a long time ago now. And the song, of course, is a Neil Diamond one called Dry Your Eyes.
1: Here's somebody you know for sure. Neil Diamond.

Thanks very much. I'm going to do one song for you, but I'm going to do it good.

Neil Diamond.

0: Okay, righto. And yeah, interesting. After our Westpac chat this morning, we've had a call in from Michael McCormick, who's concerned about sharing an office with Westpac, and apparently he has followed up and found the story, and hopefully Michael will join us shortly, and we'll just see if he can do that right now. Michael, are you there?
1: I am, Jeff.
0: There you go. Great to hear you, mate. And
1: I'm between Joongeong and Yass on the Hume Freeway. I've pulled off into a little alcove here, quite safe to do so, to be where I am. But look, heard the report on the radio. My goodness, you're on the ball. It is true that that the landlord has decided on another tenant for that particular office space. But I've phoned the parliamentary services people and they assure me that they are looking at another few sites in the main street today, which is good. And certainly I want an office open in Yass, and I want it open in double quick time, and that will be happening. And I'm looking forward. I've even organised a very special person to open the office. So we've got all those arrangements. We even had a particular site measured up and right to go. But sometimes the negotiations fall through at the 11th hour, which they did on this occasion. But rest assured, we will be having an office in Yass. Sometimes because of the numbers of new parliamentarians at the last election, there were a lot of office spaces needed right across the country. And sometimes when an MP already has one main office, their other office gets put to the back of the queue. But rest assured, the people of Yass are not in the back of the queue in my eyes, and we will be getting that office space sorted out and opened up in coming months.
0: Okay, Michael, you're sounding very calm, and I suspect underneath
1: always
0: there...
1: Always calm, Jeff. Despite the budget this week, I'm always calm.
0: I'm glad you are, and we're just reading some of your comments on the budget. You weren't impressed, but you must have been pretty impressed last night with the speeches in reply, the budget in reply speeches from Angus and Matt.
1: And I thought they laid out a vision for Australia, and I think the migration, the taxation elements that they put into their speeches laid out a clear path for the coalition and quite frankly for Australia, because Australia is looking for change. I think the Farah by-election showed that, and look, having stood on those pre-poll booths for quite some days, mm-hmm. last week and the week before, people, yes, they were not angry. People say they were angry. Well, they were determined. I didn't have anybody being polite to me, but given the fact that the Liberals and Nationals did turn up, they wanted to send us a message. The Labor government did not turn up. Anthony Albanese and his team did not have a candidate in that race, and the people of Farah wanted to take it out on somebody, so they took it out on us. But that's fine. The people have spoken, but we look forward to laying out now what we think is our plan for the nation. And when you look at the capital gains changes, the over 65s private health insurance rebate changes, the changes to even veterans, the shortchanging of what they've done for veterans with cutting staff in the Department of Veterans Affairs and other measures. There's so many things there that are not going to sit well with ordinary everyday Australians, particularly tax payers and small business owners and farmers. So, look, it'll be an interesting next few weeks. We've got a week away from Parliament now while the government goes and tries to sell its bad budget of broken promises, and we'll, of course, have our alternative policies and plans. Uh-huh. And there you go.
0: Yeah, and it seemed to me that what was last night was a really good basis for you guys to build on over the next, 2 years or 18 months, I guess it'll be, and to actually have a hard framework of policy that you actually can be putting to the people rather than the last time it seemed to all sort of wither away at the last minute. I don't think that mistake will be made again. So, it seems to me they started building the building and you've got the foundations really truly in.
1: Well, the first bricks were laid last night, and I was, you know, the mortar will be put on them now and further layers going forward. But look, I was in a room last night with 400 business people, and captains of industry, yes, stakeholders, but people from all walks of life. And there was a good mood in the air at that budget in reply dinner last night at the Realm. Mm-hmm. And Angus spoke, obviously Matt Canavan did too, Jane Hume and Tim Wilson, the Shadow Treasurer. So there was a good vibe in the room. That's needed. Look, there's a lot of lack of confidence right throughout the country, Jeff, to be fair, there is. Yep. There was a statistic given last night that there's 8 small businesses closing every hour under this government, and that's too many. There needs to be confidence and optimism by people to invest and take risks, and if they do those things, they do need the reward, but the reward's not there at the moment.
0: Yeah.
1: It is if you're in the CFMEU, but it's not if you're a hard-working, tax-paying, risk-taking small business operator, and that's the shame, because we can't be just dominated by the big corporate giants, and we can't be dominated by the unions. There needs to be that incentive for smaller businesses, because we know that they employ the most Australians. They provide so many goods and services right across our nation, and there must be some reward for effort.
0: Yeah, and I guess I don't think anybody would disagree with any of that. I think one of the very nice things about the story this morning about Westpac is that they are showing a little bit of confidence in our team.
1: I thought that myself. Peter Walker rang me straight after your interview, and he goes, "What's going on?" And of course, Peter, at least this morning, while he was concerned about the office, he wasn't jumping up and down about the Barton Highway, which he normally is. Every week I get a call from Peter and others about the Barton Highway, and having just driven on it, and there was so much traffic on the road coming. I was coming out of Canberra, and, of course, so much traffic going both directions. But that stretch of the Barton Highway has to be duplicated, and I was so disappointed that the infrastructure portfolio and section of the budget did not include, at least the $140 million that Christy McBain promised, and that promise has now been broken. The only money spent on the Barton Highway is the money I put down when I was the infrastructure minister, and that was back in 2018 to 21. That money, of course, sees the duplicated part, but there has been no money, no real money from Labor seen realised in actual bitumen, and that is a great shame, and it actually is on the government to do that, because that will save lives, that will protect those people driving on that very busy corridor, and it's a corridor of commerce. There's a lot of trucks on there, there's a lot of tourists, and there's a lot of commuters going backwards and forwards from Murrumbateman Bateman and more generally Yass Valley into the capital, and it's not good enough that it's not duplicated.
0: Yeah, you're quite right. It definitely needs doing. Then, okay, Michael, we'll probably catch up with you in a couple of weeks' time.
1: I look forward again to that, Jeff, and hopefully I'll have some good news about some office space. But rest assured, right, I want your listeners to know there is a Nationals office, there is a parliamentary office coming to Yass, and hopefully this process will now have sped that up.
0: Okay, that's fantastic. Thank you, and thanks for calling in. That's great stuff.
1: All the best. Right, thanks, Jeff.
0: Thank you.
1: Bye. Bye now.
0: That's Michael McCormick, our local member for Riverina, and he's responding to the news that he's been a little bit gazumped with the office space in town. Okay, let's have some music. I'll be back in a moment.

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1: How I love my liberty. There are no strings on me.
2: There you go, and of course that was a David Bowie refashioned and Rebel before that, and it's a group that plays all ukuleles, and they're good, very, very good. Great to have that. Okay, yeah, it's 3 minutes to 10, so it's nearly time for me to go. And just a reminder that we're going to have Joe in from 11, and Joe's going to have that great interview with Stuart Atkins from the Bowning, from Bowning's Hall Committee, the president of the Browning Hall Committee, and they'll be chatting about the century-old, Browning Hall over the last century, and the celebrations that are happening, not tomorrow, but tomorrow week, to mark that, and all the preparations that are going on and so on. And yeah, really looking forward to that. That'll be a great interview to have. That's about it for me, really, for the day. And we've had an interesting morning, and things have happened a bit differently to what we normally have. I'm just seeing what we might go out with, and I think we might go out with a little bit of Ender Kenny. And no, that's a bit long, really. Maybe we've got some Elvis. We'll go out with a little bit of Elvis. It may also be a little bit long, but we'll see how we go. If we can get Elvis on deck. No, he's gone. It's going to be Ender Kenny. And this is Jody. And I'll see you again on Sunday.

parts of her time. Did I mention she cuts hair? The tattoo says Tyson on the inside of her arm. I asked her about it, as you do. She said it was her dog's name. I said, was he a boxer?

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2: Hello there, I'm Sean Bindley. UK Health Secretary Wes Streeting has resigned from British Prime Minister Keir Starmer's government. It adds pressure on the UK leader to stand down after disastrous election results and a series of controversies. Wes Streeting's resignation has also sparked speculation about whether a leadership contest will be launched. Ollie Barrett reports from London.
3: What Wes Streeting has done here is resigned and said that the party effectively needs a new leader. But what he calls for in this letter is a debate around what comes next. And he says that should be a battle of ideas, he says, not of personalities or petty factionalism. He says it needs to be broad and it needs to be the best possible field of candidates. He says he supports that approach, seeming to signal there that he would be open to the kind of leadership challenge that might include figures like Andy Burnham, the mayor of Manchester, for example, who needs to find a parliamentary seat if he is to throw his hat into the ring.
2: China's president is understood to have warned his US counterpart the countries could clash if the issue of Taiwan is not handled properly. Xi Jinping has met with Donald Trump during the American leader's visit to China. The Chinese readout referenced the warning, but the summary from the US made no mention of Taiwan. Republican Senator Lindsey Graham says it's not surprising the issue would come up.
4: That's their top priority. If I were China, I'd say the exact same thing. If I'm the United States, I would say we're not going to change a thing and just press on. You know, we've been supporting Taiwan militarily aid.
2: Closer to home, and the opposition leader is urging coalition supporters to believe again after outlining an ambitious policy response. Angus Taylor has used his budget reply speech to announce a $22 billion plan to cut income taxes over the next 4 years. He would also cap Australia's migration rate to the pace of home building. Mr Taylor says it's a common sense plan.
5: What we're proposing here is each year the housing minister would say we've got so many houses that have been built, that means we can absorb this